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It wasn't an easy job. My dear wife, I had delegated that to her because she was she had a good musical ear, and it was about 40 plus years you were together. Mm. In this case, I listened to as much as I could, and then I had my producer, Clifton Anderson, he sort of suggested some things, but there's a lot of other things which I haven't listened to, which that was volume one, so hopefully there'll be more.

0: Bob French, our guest coming up there with his original Tuxedo Jazz Band, singing and playing drums on the Kid Ory tune Muskrat Ramble. Trombonist Kid Ory was one of the first great New Orleans players to move to that burgeoning West Coast jazz scene in Los Angeles in the 1920s. Before that, a 1930 recording in Hollywood with the stars of jazz and country music aligned together. Louis Armstrong and Jimmy Rogers on Blue Yodel No. 9, all about life down on the corner in Memphis. Here's an old parlor song, long a favorite of New Orleans players, taken on by a daughter of Lake Charles, Louisiana. She built her career as a jazz pianist and singer, also out in the big L.A. It's Nellie Lutcher on American Roots.
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3: 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It's the best in the roots of country and western music.

miles of elbow room out there somewhere beyond the frontier. Here we are at the last frontier, Alaska. Howdy, friends. Steve Hyrum of the old bull rider with the best in the roots. Glad to have you here.

Farron Young. He had a big hit with that, one of Willie Nelson's early songwriting efforts there. And Farron didn't think it was going to be a success at all. He's walking around the studio. They're all laughing. He's saying hello. Hello, microphone. Hello, table. Hello, guitar. But he went ahead and sang the song, by golly. And next thing you know, he's got a hit record on his hands. So before that, we had, what do we have? Oh, yeah. The Goose Creek Symphony, a little bit of a song about agricultural products. And we open with Iris DeBent and 50 Miles of Elbow Room as we push on towards the 4th of July, Independence Day, the semi-quincentennial of our nation. Yeah, we'll be playing a few things appropriate to that, I suppose, here and there, because we ramble through history on this program here. But this is Dolly Parton. She's history all her own.

0: Wow. Think about that. That's more than 50 years ago that song came out. 1973, The Eagles and Desperado. Yeah, it was this new sort of sweet rock country thing that was going on. We didn't much like it over at the Pacific radio station in Houston. It was just too sweet and too commercial. And we favored Willie and Waylon and that kind of thing. Jerry Jeff. All the rest of them. All those outlaws, yeah. So I was working there at that Pacifica station some years after this, 1976 it was. So that was the bicentennial year. And we're now at the semi-quincentennial year. So obviously this was, 50 years ago. Hard for me to face it, but, you know, being 83, I'm kind of used to facing things like that. And here we are. At the semi-quincentennial, it's so hard to say or remember, but we're here. We're in it. We're marking having survived, you know, as a nation, half of 500 years, basically, is what it says, since the Declaration of Independence. And it's certainly a struggle and an effort and a lot of mixed feelings going on right now at this holiday time, but traditionally in Alaska, the 4th of July is just every little community has some kind of celebration. And it is a time then of celebration. But I was thinking about, we had a guest come to the radio station. Whenever the musicians would come to play, you know, country, folk, progressive, and also Cajun and blues, they would drop by the radio station because we would always interview them and talk about their upcoming performances and so forth. And so hence it was that Loudon Wainwright III showed up at the radio station to promote his hit single. Maybe you remember it's called Bicentennial. Hey, we're having a bicentennial. It was a sarcastic look at the commercialization of the bicentennial. Well, so he came, and Mike Curtis, a veteran DJ from Phoenix, was working at the station at the time, and I'm not sure why he left Phoenix, but there he was at our radio station with all the other outcasts, and so he interviews Loudon on the air, and he's a very personable young man and quite a wonderful sense of humor, so he says, do you mind if I come into the back room here, and we'll you record some jingles with you, and so he was in the studio with Loudon Wainwright III, having him make up jingles for 3 hours. What an obliging musician. Anyway, I don't have the bicentennial song. It wasn't all that great anyway, but the big hit that Loudon Wainwright is known for is this one here. And you do know it. And it's just as country as all get out, by golly. Yep, you got your dead rabbit.
1: Crossing the highway late last night. He should have looked left and he should have looked right. He didn't.

ain't worried. That's Keith Whitley here on the truck stop and that stuff. That stuff. Billy Bragg and Wilco before that, and Christ for President. Yeah, we're rolling now on the truck stop. So we're past Father's Day, and naturally there's all kinds of leftover daddy songs I didn't play during the Father's Day show. Some on purpose. I mean, some I love so much, but every year, I mean, come on. You know, so I saved them up. But here's one. Here's a great daddy song by Mary Gaucher. And it also is on the theme of substance abuse. Go get 'em, Mary. I'll drink to that.

Well, there it is. What a hit. Kind of a gruesome tale there from, and Maudlin, of course. But a daddy song, really? Yep, unquestionably. That's country music. At its best, it's complicated. Of course, I don't know that was the best. Hank Thompson on the truck stop. And these are the Hillmen, including the Gosden Brothers.

Man on a Saturday night, Mel McDaniel on the truck stop. June Carter before that with the good old Jukebox Blues, back when the Carter family was an act. And June, she was the comedian of the team, June Carter, before she was June Carter Cash. And we had the Hillman with Fair and Tender Ladies. Thanks for listening to the truck stop. I wanted to bring this up here. We're almost to the end of the month, and what that means is the end of the fiscal year. And the reason I bring that up is that it's fundraising thing. Basically, because of the way federal funding went, we have to figure out how much public support we have and budget accordingly. We come to the end of the fiscal year. So if you want to kick something extra in before the end of the month, is the time to do it. That's basically all I really had to say about it. George and Melba on the truck stop.

Johnny Rodriguez. You always come back to hurting me on the truck stop. Hope you're enjoying the show. We got 3 hours every Sunday afternoon, and it's our pleasure to share it with you. Well, we do take note of people that we lose when it happens, you know, and quite often I'll have to refresh my memory about some figure in country music. And in this case, it was a producer, a record company executive by the name of Clive Davis, who ran Columbia for a while, set up his own label, and he had an ear for music, particularly soul music, and an ear for what would be successful for a performer. And he dabbled into country from time to time, and he is the one that put Lynn Anderson together with this song and had a colossal hit. Let's hear it. Rose Garden.

0: a blizzard of new grass there from Molly Tuttle with Sierra Hull, of course, on the mandolin there. Over the Line, Spade Cooley Orchestra before that, and Crazy Because I Love You here on the Truck Stop. And we open with Lynn Anderson and Rose Garden. I beg your pardon, never promised you a Rose Garden. It was such a bouncy beat. It was a crossover hit for Lynn Anderson, and it was thanks to the genius of Clive Davis, who we lost this past week. Steve Heimel, the old bull rider here with the best of the roots of country and western music. Let's call on Willie Nelson and Leon Russell together to sing an old May Axton song made popular by Elvis Presley.
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2: 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Welcome.

Oh, man. Welcome to memory lane there. Vince Gill, Nobody's Fool But Chures. Yeah, Chures on the truck stop. Riders in the Sky opened the hour with Be Honest With Me, an old Gene Autry classic. So glad to have you here at the crossroads where love is everywhere.

A little something for the ornithologists out there. Little birdie, good old Ralph Stanley number. On the truck stop, Allman Brothers before that, of course, with Revival. People, can you hear me? Love's everywhere. This is Leslie Satcher. It can't be good to hurt this bad.

0: 1, 2, 3, 2, 2, 3. Let's do this Willie Nelson song there, Dale.
1: I like Willie. He can write a song.
0: Yeah, this is about writing songs.
1: About the music business?
0: The music business.
1: Emphasis on business.

Dale Watson, Ray Benson, Write Your Own Song. Before that, John Prine and Steve Goodman in Souvenirs. Here on the Truck Stop, best in the roots of country and western music. Glad to have you here. Oh, Rhonda Vincent in Harmony.

2 o'clock in All It's Hell. That was H.B. Murray. Started with, let me see, gosh, Old Bull Rider was here. Pathway of Tears, Rhonda Vincent. And What Shall I Do with Jesus, Brown's Ferry for Honky Tonk Girl here. Boy, what a drive down. The weather and the motorhomes and the price of gas. And gosh, I didn't used to look at gas stations. And now I, gosh, even for like 7 cents, you know, but you see one is close to five. It was, what, $4.99 in Willow. And then you get closer to Wasilla and it's $4.60-something. Then you get, man, I saw one place in Wasilla that was, what was it, $4.57, I guess, Fred's. And I kind of hope it's still the same price on my way home because, yeah, got to save a penny when you can.

0: International Tours, is Sharon.
1: Sharon, this here is R.D. Mercer. I was calling about your tours down there.
0: You were calling about what?
1: Your tours.
0: Okay.
1: I got four couples of senior citizens wanting to take you tour. How much is that?
0: Tour to where?
1: Well, to Bixby. We're calling from Chanute, Kansas. We got a big reunion coming up, and I seen your ad. I got a sister-in-law live down there in Tulsa, and I seen your ad in the paper here a while back. And
0: what ad?
1: It was an ad for International Tours of Bixby. And we thought that sounded like a good place to go for a reunion. We'd want to have it down there.
0: We didn't place any ad. You've lost me here.
1: There's an ad in the papers at International Tours of Bixby. And at
0: to tour where?
1: Bixby.
0: No.
1: But I just wanted to see what y'all got to offer down there. What's up there to see and stuff. If you got some, like, hanging gardens or
0: hold on
1: sporting
0: second.
1: Events or
0: hold
1: something.
0: Hold on just a second.
1: Well,
0: sir?
1: Yeah?
0: We have nothing. We've never, given a tour. There's nothing to tour in Bixby.
1: Because I thought there might be some ancient ruins down there, or some arts and crafts or something, some sporting events y'all might do down there. Because several people are interested in that and maybe seeing a zoo or marine land or something.
0: No, Bixby's just right south of Tulsa.
1: Fisherman's Wharf, or y'all got a big church clock or something we can come look at?
0: No.
1: Nothing like that?
0: No.
1: Well, there ain't no festivals or nothing going on?
0: No.
1: Indian village?
0: No.
1: No museums?
0: No.
1: Big palaces?
0: We have nothing, sir. Thank you.
1: There ain't nothing in Bixby I can come look at? Well.
2: International Tours, this is Peter.
1: Listen, Peter, I was talking to somebody down there. I was trying to book a tour down to Bixby on y'all's outfit. I must have got cut off down there.
2: Well, I'm sorry, sir. Do you know where Bixby is in Tulsa, Oklahoma?
1: Yeah, well, I'm coming down from Chanute, Kansas, and we thought that might be a good place to see. There ain't nothing up here in Kansas.
2: Well, there's nothing here in Bixby. Let me explain. Bixby's got 10 or 11,000 people, and it's along the banks of the Arkansas, and all we have are sod farms down here.
1: Sod farms? Well, is that interesting to look at? Or
2: not unless you like to watch grass grow.
1: They give tours or something down there?
2: Well,
1: how come y'all call yourself a tour of Bixby then, if y'all don't sell tours to Bixby?
2: Well, it's the name of the travel agency, International Tours of Bixby.
1: International Tours?
2: We're just a retail travel agency. There's just two of us here.
1: Well, I tell you, we might come down there anyway. What's a room run down there at the Hilton?
2: We don't have any motels in Bixby.
1: We got an Embassy Suites?
2: In Tulsa.
1: I don't have anything in Bixby?
2: No, sir.
1: Not a Radisson down there? How about a Motel 6?
2: There's nothing in Bixby. We don't even have a McDonald's.
1: I had some other folks that wanted to fly in from this thing, and they might be coming from out of town and out of the country. Is there an airport around there somewhere?
2: Well, there's the Tulsa International Airport.
1: I mean there in Bixby, where you have your international tour.
2: Sir, I really don't know what to tell you, but Bixby's got 8,000 to 9,000 people.
1: Well, it sounds like a quaint little Bolivian village. You got any bed and breakfast down there?
2: No, sir.
1: No bed and breakfast?
2: No bed and breakfast.
1: Is there like a RV park?
2: No, there's not even that.
1: Well, I tell you, listen, my wife, and I don't know where she got y'all's name and number. I thought she got it out of ad in the paper, and she's all set up. In fact, she contacted the three other couples, and we done took off on vacations and stuff and set some time, that we could take off and come down there, and she's pretty upset about it.
2: Well, I'm very sorry about that. I would suggest you call the Bixby Chamber of Commerce, but
1: I was wondering, could you maybe say I'm sorry to her, because she's tore up about it, and I don't know how I'm going to tell her that we can't take a tour of Bixby, then she'd already had her heart set on it down there.
2: Well, I'm extremely sorry. Who is this?
1: This is R.D. Mercer in Chanute, Kansas.
2: In Chanute, Kansas.
1: Yeah.
2: But sir, I apologize for Bixby not being the center of the earth, but there's really nothing I can tell you about Bixby that...
1: Well, why don't y'all...
2: It's a bedroom community.
1: Yeah. Is there miniature golf?
2: No, sir.
1: Yeah.
2: There are no... There's not even a movie.
1: Yeah, well, I sure wish you'd apologize. I'm going to put her on the phone. If you don't mind, I'd sure wish you. You've been a nice fella, and I wish you'd apologize to her, because I don't know how I'm going to explain this to her. And Sharon Jane, would you come over here? I got this nice fella on the phone. He said he'd say he's sorry to you. Get on the phone, honey.
3: Hello?
2: Yes, We really don't know what you're asking about, but Bixby is a little bedroom community that belongs to Tulsa. There's nothing here in Bixby that I don't see that there would be any reason for anybody to come to Bixby, unless they wanted to look at a sod farm.
1: Yeah, well.
2: We have a Kleenex plant, but there's no foundry. There's nothing.
1: Well, that don't sound too bad. But what do you think, honey? Does that sound okay to you?
3: That sounds pretty good to me.
2: Well, who is this? Who the hell is this?

Up on Cripple Creek, that was the band Taillights Blue, was Alan Jackson and Roy D. Mercer with the Travel Agency.

0: That was Hazel Dickens with Lost Patterns. The Country Gentleman with Paradise, and going to end the hour with Adam Carroll.
1: Cole.

He lives in his memories. He's got a wife of 2 years and her black and white photo stained with his tears. She left him for Tulsa and she goddamned him to hell.

inmates, they all dress the same, but don't like his face because they don't know his name. He's cursed by the warden, he's combed by the priest, where he fights with his conscience for his sins to release. "Don't you cry for me, mama," he says. "My days came and went. Now the chamber

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I missed the piano in the Bob Seger one. That was Brooks and Dunn with Against the Wind. I actually met the person that played piano for the Bob Seger version of that song. Always touches my heart. Make Memories with Me with Leanne Womack and Mark Chestnut. I'm the Honky Tonk Girl, a.k.a. Nancy Crowden, down here from Caswell. And I have to tell you, I can't think of any place I'd rather be today. It's gray and rainy up there and freaking cold for this. I don't know. It's just the dampness and the cold and it. I hope summer's not over with. It took long enough to get here. And I feel sorry for people that are trying to do gardens. I wonder how good they'll be. I think about it when I go to do my show in Talkeetna on Saturday nights. I see tourists. I see tour buses. I see American tourists. I see people from all over the world. And it's a cold, dreary day. And I've talked to some of the Americans, and they save their entire lives to come to Alaska to see Denali. And I can't be the one to tell them, I don't think you're going to get to see it. I understand. I remember the first time I saw the mountain up by South Birchwood when I was headed north, and I knew what it was when I saw it. And yeah, I just feel sorry for those people. Sometimes it's hit or miss with coming to Alaska. Anyway, I'm just going to play music and have a good time.

remake of a Hank Williams song, You Win Again, that was Martina McBride. Jim Ed Brown with Bottle Bottle and Merle Haggard, Ramblin' Fever. KNBA is member-supported, and the end of the fiscal year is June the 30th. So we're asking for your help, form of donation, sustaining member, additional membership, become a new member. We're not having a big membership drive, but just asking for a little bit of extra support. 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This reminds me of my grandma.

John Connolly with Lorraine Jordan and Carolina Road Common Man started with, what did I start with? Let me see here. Comfort of Her Wings, Charlie Pride. That song always reminds me of my grandma Crowden, just always reminds me. Moving on was Lakeside, and The Lord Sure Has Been Good to Me was a King James voice. I've

any prudent hiker would. You know, I've often wondered if this stuff is any good. I don't know how it happened, if I tripped or fell or what. I went ass over teacup, came down on my butt. My arm wound up in a crevice and I heard a hissing sound. Felt an odd vibration as I scrambled from the ground. Figured I was snake bit, then I did a double take. It was a punctured can of bear spray, not an angry rattlesnake. They call this darn stuff bear spray, 'cause bears can barely stand it. Hikers towed it with them, that's why they went and canned it. It's filled with chili peppers that you might like in your chow, but in your eyes and lungs, well, they're a bit less fun somehow. There was bear spray on my flannel shirt, bear spray on my pants. On your naked skin, you know this stuff will make you dance. I commenced disrobing quickly,

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A fool half blind from bear spray in a beat up antique truck. And the other cops would tease him, Joe, don't you have all the luck? So remember, if you're hiking under dale and over hill, Murphy's Law's alive and well, boys, if it can go wrong, it will. You can never be too careful. Take this tip from Rain.

You know, speaking of bear spray, I have cameras all over my property. I have seen nothing this year. I mean, I've got the chickens and the geese, and I'm glad I haven't seen any fox, but I haven't even seen any fox. No rabbits, no fox, no moose, no bear. And I enjoy seeing bear. I haven't actually seen a bear for what, since 20, I think it was 2020, 2021. I had a sow with three cubs, and they slept in the tree behind my cabin, the cubs did. And I'd actually get on the roof and watch them. It was fun until it wasn't. I even ended up getting a bear tag. Someone else got them. They were just too familiar with people. 2 years in a row, and I honestly believe somebody had been feeding them. Anyway, we just heard Bear Spray and Barbed Wire. See Daniel Bowling. Abilene On Her Mind was Buddy Jewel. Is Fort Worth Worth It? Terry Clark and Eddie Rabbit, $2 in the jukebox. And guess what? Only got a 15 minutes left for the show, and Prince Albert will be in the studio soon. Get ready for the reggae mix.

that was Jackson Hollow with Traveling Heart. That's what I'm going to be doing soon. The perfect picture to fit my frame of mind was David's Doug Supernaw. Little Willie's with It's Not You, It's Me. And the Bottle Rockets with Get Down. That's it for the show today. Prince Albert's here, going to keep you rocking and reggaeing until 6 o'clock. Have a good week. See you next week. The old bull rider is going on vacation, so you're going to have to put up with me all of July. Keep a song in your heart. Be safe and always be kind. Bye, guys.

Howdy, I'm Red Stewart, the curator of Southern Exposure, a hard-to-categorize little volunteer radio show that plays music that could be new or it could be going back to the 60s and largely centers around that state that got runner-up for largest state in the union. You probably won't have heard of many of the bands I will play in this time slot going forward, but that doesn't make them bad. If you enjoy the show, tune in next week. Let's get to it.

Excellent. That's what we want to hear. I want to thank y'all for coming out tonight. We really appreciate it. I want to take this opportunity right now to introduce the band to you real quick. Starting down here on the end, the Oklahoma boy from Bartlesville, Oklahoma, y'all. The El Diablo, the Angry Enchilada, the Hispanic Titanic, the Mexicutioner, ladies and gentlemen, David Abeda on the lead guitar.

dial. On the mandolin, the harmonica, the fiddle, the trombone, the saxophone, the slide trombone, the inner tube, the harmonium, the piano, the sousaphone, the xylophone, and occasionally the banjo. The most versatile thing to come out of Idaho since the potato, my older brother, Cody Braun, y'all. Back here on the drums is the loudest member of the beat band, living the new force. This hometown has wielded such celebrities as Oksana Bayou and the guy who invented the Phillips head screwdriver. From Simsbury, Connecticut, y'all give it up for Jay Nazz on the drums.

And over here last, but most certainly not least, the tallest member of the band playing the lowest instrument, the only native Texas in the band, in Commerce, Texas.

Well, my name's Willie Brun. I'm from Stanley, Idaho. We're called Reckless Kelly, and we're from Austin, Texas. Now, before we finish this tune, I'm going to ask y'all one last favor. Do you guys know the words to this song? I'll tell you what, if you wouldn't mind, be so kind as to go ahead and sing along with this last verse if you know the words. If you don't know them, just steal them off your neighbor or clap your hands, stomp your feet, whatever you gotta do. But use your big outdoor voices, y'all. It goes like this.

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1: your life. 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

Hope you all are enjoying the show this evening. We are settling in for the second hour of Red Stewart's Southern Exposure. This part of the show tends to kick back, put its feet up, and have a cold one as far as the music goes. Let's see what's next in the playlist.

got just exactly what I deserve. Besides, what the hell do I want with a 75 Torino wrench wagon? You know, with that stick on wood, it's got duct tape bumpers, three different kinds of hubcaps, and a coat hanger antenna. There's only $50 dang in the bank anyway. But

I got aches and pains. That woman hurt me half to death, and she walked out.

Well, we are about to wrap up Red Stewart's Southern Exposure soon. Hope you enjoyed the show. We should be airing a new show again next week around the same time you're hearing this one. 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

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I'm sure. 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Like, bark out, gag me with a spoon. Gross. I am sure. 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

0: It's 6 minutes after 6 o'clock, and you're listening to Morning Edition on KUAC. It's Monday, the 29th of June, 2026. Sunrise today was at 3:07 a.m. Sunset tonight will be at 12:41 a.m. That gives us 21 hours and 32 minutes of the sun above the horizon, a loss of 3 minutes and 35 seconds from yesterday. It's the full moon today, known as the strawberry moon, the rose moon, the hot moon, or the mead moon, among likely many other names across the planet. The next new moon will be on July 14th. Pollen counts as of Friday. Spruce grass and sedge pollen are all in the low range, as are mold spores. Susan Harry's pollen counts are provided by One Tree Alaska with help from the UAF Cooperative Extension. 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Fairbanks events include Gold Panners History, July 2nd at 6 p.m. with retired MLB star and Panners player Greg A. Harris at the Morris Thompson Cultural Center. Information at america250.alaska.gov.
1: It's Morning Edition from NPR News. I'm Steve Inskeep.
2: And I'm Leila Fadel. Venezuelan officials say at least 1,450 people were killed by two powerful earthquakes last week. Throughout the most affected areas, rescue crews and families are still digging through rubble, hoping for a miracle. NPR's Eder Peralta reports on the search for the missing.
3: As soon as rescue crews suspect life, they rush into action.

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1: 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Coming up at 6:30 on the KUAC News, the Fairbanks North Star Borough Assembly will vote this week on an ordinance that would enable administration to lease the vacant Pearl Creek Elementary building to a charter school. A group of state lawmakers tasked with drafting a final version of an Alaska LNG tax relief bill kicked off work over the weekend. And Governor Mike Dunleavy told lawmakers on Thursday he'd vetoed 6 bills, but dozens of others have passed into law over the past 2 weeks. Those stories and more coming up at 6:30 on the KUAC News. 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

KUAC is supported by the Alaska Department of Environmental Conservation, who are proposing a change to winter air quality rules in Fairbanks and North Pole. Right now, both communities are grouped together, even though air pollution is more concentrated in parts of North Pole. DEC is proposing to separate the two areas. This means assistants can focus on North Pole and Fairbanks can avoid unnecessary burn requirements. This is a public process and residents are invited to comment. More information at interiorairfacts.org. KUAC News is next.

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1: Good morning. It's Monday, June 29th. With KUAC News, I'm Patrick Gilchrist. The Fairbanks North Star Borough Assembly is set to vote later this week on an ordinance that would enable administration to lease the vacant Pearl Creek Elementary building to a charter school committee. The Assembly Finance Committee met to discuss the measure last week. Under the proposed lease terms, the borough would enter into a 5-year agreement with Pearl Creek Steam Charter School. Rent would be at no cost, but the charter school would reimburse annual maintenance costs to the borough, estimated at $400,000, according to administration. Assemblymember David Guttenberg is one of three sponsors on the ordinance, which isn't the lease itself. But at last week's Finance Committee meeting, he said the deal offers a viable way to get people into the former elementary school and that the borough is responsible for upkeep on too many unused facilities.
2: To heat them with nobody in them, just to mothball them as they degrade, is just cost the taxpayers money. It's just not a good function for a building.
1: The ordinance would appropriate about $270,000 in borough funds for maintenance at the school, on top of operational costs already budgeted for this fiscal year. The lessee would also reimburse that $270,000, according to borough administration. A clause in the ordinance makes the whole thing contingent on the school's committee first getting a final contract with the Fairbanks North Star Borough School District. The charter school is currently mired in civil proceedings in state court. That's amid a long-running dispute between local education officials, who voted down the charter application last year, and state education officials, who later approved it. The disagreement led the school district to appeal to the court system in May. The Alaska Supreme Court denied an emergency petition in that matter last week after a lower court ruled against Pearl Creek on a motion for a preliminary injunction. The petition, like that motion, had sought to force school district officials to enter into a contract and take steps to open the school in August, as the charter committee had planned. Borough Deputy Chief of Staff Amy Galloway says the borough isn't a part of the legal proceedings, but that the lease won't move forward if the school doesn't.
3: We recognize that this is a very complicated court situation right now. And the administration here, we are not interested in wading into that, nor are we interested in being an obstacle.
1: The Assembly took no votes at its Finance Committee meeting last week, and the conversation was mostly limited to discussion and questions rather than debate. A public hearing and final vote on the ordinance is scheduled for Thursday. A group of state lawmakers tasked with drafting a final version of an Alaska LNG tax relief bill kicked off work over the weekend. That's after Governor Mike Dunleavy rejected the version passed by the Senate earlier this month and called lawmakers back into a special session. The 6-member committee spent Friday and Saturday in something of a public negotiation with developer Glenfarne and the Alaska Gas Line Development Corporation, or AGDC. Glenfarne's Alaska head, Adam Prestige, suggested numerous changes to the bill, most prominently to 2 amendments added on the Senate floor. One of those laid out a series of union labor requirements. Prestige said those go well beyond an agreement that developers signed with Alaska labor groups earlier this month. Prestige said repeatedly on Saturday that Memorandum of Understanding, or MOU, is a legally binding commitment.
4: We have an agreement that will prioritize Alaska labor first. That's been something Glenfarne has been committed to since day one of our agreement with AGDC. We've now memorialized it in the binding MOU itself.
1: He said the amendment approved by the Senate would go too far, including by imposing Alaska wage requirements on fabrication yards in, say, South Korea. The other hot topic on Saturday was the Senate's inclusion of what's known as a pass-through entities tax. That would subject LLCs in the oil and gas business, including Glenfarne and large oil and gas producer Hilcorp, to the state's corporate income tax. Some Senate lawmakers have pushed for the change for years. Glenfarne opposes the tax, but Senator Bert Stedman, a Sitka Republican, said the state can't constitutionally commit to never imposing it. And he suggested it might be better for everyone to make the tax change sooner rather than later.
5: I'm not so sure it would be fair to the investors with the momentum being built in the state to put billions of dollars on the table in equity and have tens of billions in debt and have us change the tax structure midstream.
1: Lawmakers are scheduled to return to the negotiating table for another public meeting later today. Governor Mike Dunleavy told lawmakers on Thursday he'd vetoed six bills, including a ban on styrofoam food service packaging. Meanwhile, dozens more have passed into law over the past few weeks, including a crime bill that raises Alaska's age of consent to 18. Alaska Public Media's Eric Stone has this look at some of the highlights.
6: The sponsor of the styrofoam banning bill, Democratic Anchorage Representative Andy Josephson, says he's not surprised Dunleavy nixed it.
7: It's just so anticipated.
6: The bill was a priority for environmental groups, and it passed with some crossover support from minority Republicans. In his veto message delivered Thursday, Dunleavy said the bill's 2027 effective date created an unrealistic implementation timeline for the switch. Josephson says lawmakers likely won't seek an override since the bill passed with less than a veto-proof majority. The styrofoam ban is just one of 18 bills from the 2026 regular session Dunleavy has vetoed so far in his last year as governor. Josephson says it's, quote, absurd.
7: He couldn't advance the state in the way he wanted, and so this is sort of the outlet for that.
6: Another vetoed bill a week earlier came from Juneau Democratic Senator Jesse Keel, basically saying that software providers can't lock the state into using their own proprietary cloud services.
8: The software provider shouldn't decide what cloud we pay for. Alaskans should decide that based on price and quality and speed and security and all the other things you want your IT department looking into.
6: It passed by a wide margin, with 46 out of 60 lawmakers voting for it. Keel says he worked closely with the administration to tweak the bill as it moved through the legislature.
8: Every single word they asked for, I put in the bill, and then the governor vetoed it.
6: Dunleavy told lawmakers the restriction would limit the state's access to software and increase costs, but Keel says that's exactly the problem the bill was trying to solve. Lawmakers elected earlier this month not to attempt an override. Meanwhile, dozens more bills have become law in recent weeks, including a crime bill raising the age of consent to 18. Dunleavy allowed the bill to come into law without formally signing it in mid-June. Anchorage Democratic Representative Andrew Gray has pushed to raise the age for years and calls it a landmark achievement.
9: I am confident that we are going to take a bite out of that terrible, terrible, terrible number, which is the high rate of sexual assault in Alaska, by protecting 16 and 17-year-olds.
6: Dunleavy also allowed another bill Gray backed to become law in recent weeks, a bill offering municipalities the option to provide property tax incentives aimed at boosting the supply of housing. Those include possible exemptions for owner-occupied homes, short-term rentals converted to long-term rentals, first-time home buyers, affordable housing, and more. The bill doesn't create the exemption statewide. It just gives local governments the option to do so. Another bill that passed into law, sponsored by Eagle River Republican Representative Jamie Allard, provides what she calls a deaf and hard of hearing children's bill of rights. Allard says she's struggled with hearing issues since she was a child, and she says the bill gives parents a greater say in how schools deal with their deaf or hard of hearing children.
10: And one of the examples would be like, yeah, I know you say that my child learns better with maybe reading lips, and I'm going to tell you right now they need an interpreter. And so the parent can be the ultimate decision maker saying, no, they need an interpreter.
6: The bill passed the House and Senate unanimously. Reporting in Juneau, I'm Eric Stone.
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0: It's 6 minutes after the hour of 7 o'clock, and you're listening to Morning Edition on KUAC. 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Sunrise today was at 3:07 a.m. Sunset tonight will be at 12:41 a.m. That gives us 21 hours and 32 minutes of the sun above the horizon, a loss of 3 minutes and 35 seconds from yesterday. It's the full moon today, known as the strawberry moon, the rose moon, the hot moon, or the mead moon, among likely many other names across the planet. The next new moon will be on July 14th. 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
1: This is Morning Edition from NPR News. I'm Leila Faldin.
2: And I'm Steve Inskeep. We are live this morning with three significant Supreme Court decisions. All have come out in the last couple of hours. Two decisions involve the president's power to fire people under his authority. And we also have a decision on voting by mail. The court rejected a lawsuit against ballots that are postmarked late in the election period and says states may choose to count those ballots even if they arrive after Election Day. So let's begin our coverage here. We have a lot of voices coming in. One of them is NPR correspondent Ashley Lopez. Ashley, good morning.
3: Good morning.
2: Okay, so what is this case about when we talk about a sort of grace period for ballots?
3: Yeah, so these grace periods, I mean, they're just basically wiggle room that states give to voters, people voting by mail. And they allow election officials to count ballots that were postmarked by Election Day, even if those ballots arrive after Election Day. It allows election officials to count those ballots. In Mississippi's case, which is what this court ruling was focused on, they allow voters to have their mail ballots

0: counted up to 5 days after Election Day.
1: And I guess the case here was the Republican Party of Mississippi, following President Trump's lead, he's been against, vocally against mail-in balloting. They sued and said there was a federal law that would prohibit counting a ballot that arrives after Election Day. And I guess the justices didn't go along with that.
0: Yeah, their argument is that, look, Congress sets an election day. That's what the federal law says. And that if states count ballots after election day, they're basically unlawfully extending an election set by Congress. But in a 5-4 ruling, you know, across an ideological grouping here, the justices said, we don't agree with that. Amy Coney Barrett authored the opinion. She was joined by Chief Justice John Roberts and the court's liberal wing, the liberal wing of the court. And the court basically ruled that Mississippi's law specifically doesn't violate that law, that basically when voting ends, that is when, like, people fill out their ballot. It is not when they're returned. Like, it is not up to the voter to decide, like, when it is received. That is not when, you know, an election ends.
1: I'm glad that you mentioned a cross-ideological group of justices in the majority, because I want to ask NPR's Nina Totenberg about that in a couple of minutes. She's going to summarize everything that is going on here today. But tell me just very briefly, what was the dissent?
0: Yeah, so the dissent sounds a lot like what the Republican National Committee argued, which is that this undermines confidence in American elections, that, you know, having all these different kinds of laws, because not all laws have uniform views on when an election ends, causes a confusion. And so, yeah, they pretty much sounded like what the Trump campaign and the National Committee, Republican National Committee said in the case they brought before the 2024 election, which is that this is not good for democracy.
1: Although it sounds to me like that's a policy concern, which of course is something the justices are supposed to stay out of and just read the law. Mm-hmm. Ashley, thanks so much. Really appreciate it.
0: Yeah, thank you.
1: That's NPR's Ashley Lopez. Now the other cases. The Supreme Court issued two decisions that may sound quite contradictory to you. First, the court found that the president may lawfully fire members of independent agencies pretty much for any reason, and that overturns a century-old precedent, almost a century. NPR's Andrea Hsu is covering that story, and she's here in Studio 31. Andrea, what was at stake here?
2: Yeah, well, the justices were considering whether President Trump's firing of a Federal Trade Commissioner, Rebecca Slaughter, last year was lawful. You know, she was one of many Democratic members of independent agencies fired by Trump last year for no apparent reason other than he didn't want them there. And when Congress created the FTC, it wrote into the law that the president can only fire commissioners for cause, so things like neglect of duty or malfeasance. And back in 1935, the Supreme Court upheld that law in this landmark decision known as Humphrey's Executor. The court back then said this kind of constraint on the president was okay.
1: But it's very interesting. They have chipped away at that precedent for years. And Now in the ruling today, they said, listen, if there's anything left of this ruling, we overturn it now.
2: Yeah, absolutely. You know, Chief Justice John Roberts, he wrote the majority opinion. He, you know, agreed with the administration that the Constitution vests all executive power in the president because the president is the one who is elected by the people and accountable to the people. Therefore, he must be able to remove those in the executive branch who serve under him if they're not following his agenda. And he pointed out that the FTC in its present form enforces some 80 statutes covering just about every facet of the economy, which he called the very essence of execution of the law. And so, you know, he said its members must be accountable to the president.
1: Does this affect agencies, so-called independent agencies, all through government?
2: Yeah, I mean, after Humphrey's Executor, that decision in 1935, Congress created a whole slew of agencies on the assumption that they could operate somewhat independently of the White House. So these are agencies like the Equal Employment Opportunity Commission and the National Labor Relations Board and the Consumer Product Safety Commission. You know, they protect American people from discrimination and abuse on the job and unsafe toys, things like that. Now, Chief Justice John Roberts wrote that not all offices created by Congress necessarily come with executive power, the kind that the FTC wields. But he did not point to those agencies I just mentioned. Instead, he pointed to Article III courts, which include like the tax court and the Federal Reserve Bank.
1: But I want to note that in a ruling that came out this morning, just minutes away from the one you're describing, the Supreme Court seemed to come to the opposite conclusion about one very big federal agency, the Federal Reserve. And NPR's Scott Horsley is here to tell us about that. Scott, the ruling here is that the president may not fire somebody, in particular, Fed Governor Lisa Cook. What's it say?
3: That's right. The president had tried to fire Lisa Cook as part of his, you know, overwhelming campaign to bend the central bank to his will so that he could get lower interest rates. As part of that, he accused Lisa Cook of mortgage fraud and said that was reason enough to fire her. The complaint about mortgage fraud was pretty thin, and the high court basically ruled on very narrow grounds that the president had not given Lisa Cook due process. And so while the lower courts wrestle with what due process should be involved, Lisa Cook can keep her job for now. In doing so, though, the court also nodded to this idea, which it's floated before as part of its shadow docket, that maybe the Federal Reserve is in a special category, and that while the president has wide latitude to fire leaders of other, what we used to think of as independent agencies, that the central bank is a special case, and that giving the White House this much control over the central bank would be at odds with what Chief Justice Roberts said was our nation's tradition of central banking protected from political interference.
1: And I'll just note before we go to Nina Totenberg that Justice Clarence Thomas wrote the dissent here, and his dissent is very simple. Listen, it's obviously unconstitutional to wall off the Federal Reserve. Look at your other decision, effectively, he says in so many words. He just says this is obviously wrong and limited justification. Let's bring in now NPR's Nina Totenberg, who has covered the Supreme Court for so long. She's been listening to all of this and reading the decisions. And Nina, as you hear the descriptions of these decisions, what comes to mind?
4: Well, the court really has remade the way modern government is going to run unless something dramatically different happens. The so-called independent agencies, which were supposed to be quasi-judicial, and that's the way they were set up. And they were set up, the court in 1935 upheld that system, rejecting a previous decision from 8 years earlier. Mm-hmm. So for almost a century, that has been the way the government has run. And people are used to it. And now, through this decision and the decision also written by John Roberts 2 years ago, upholding virtually absolute immunity for a sitting president for his official acts, the president has more power than the two other branches of government by a zillion miles. And that is a situation that none of us, even those of us who are a bit older, have ever lived under before.
1: As you're talking, I'm remembering there were statements in the time of President Franklin Roosevelt when a lot of these agencies were created, that the government was assuming enormous influence and power over the economy, and it would be dangerous to have it in a single person's hands. Now we're told the power remains, and the court finds that, in fact, it does belong in a single person's hands.
4: That's true. But as John Roberts has said in this opinion and in his immunity opinion, the executive branch is embodied by the president himself. We've never had a herself. So himself and those agencies attached to him are his. They don't belong to us, the people, so to speak. They belong to the president. It's part of his executive duty to carry out the laws of the land. It used to be that he could pick the chairman or chairwoman of multi-member independent agencies, but not all of them. They were more evenly divided, but the chairperson was appointed by the president in multi-member expert agencies. Now he'll appoint everybody and everything. And we've never lived under that.
1: Very briefly, I want to ask about something that Ashley Lopez brought up, the ideological divisions in the majorities in these cases. I'm just looking at one of them here. You have Barrett, a conservative, delivering the opinion of the court. Justice Roberts is with her, but also Sotomayor, Kagan, and Jackson, people considered the liberal wing of the court in the majority there. And that's common. What do you make of that in about 20 seconds?
4: That, I think, was the voting decision, and that's going to be a big sigh of relief for state and local governments that have to run the elections and needed to be able to have, in many instances, a grace period because, I don't know if you've noticed, but the post office can take a long time to deliver mail, and that includes votes. And so therefore, if it comes late but it's post-stamped before the election or on election day, it will count.
1: Nina Totenberg delivers on time and has some analysis of these Supreme Court decisions today. Nina, thanks very much. And thanks to our other correspondents. This is NPR News.
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6: And good morning, 7:19 on a Monday, June 29th, 2026. And the Yukon Wireless this time is brought to you by Ruby Marine, also by the City of Galena, by the Galena City School District, the United States Bureau of Indian Affairs, Alaska Community Foundation, Loudoun Tribal Council, Nalato Tribal Council, Tanana Chiefs Conference, Galena Coffee Shop, and indeed Alexander Lake Bed and Breakfast. It's 51.2 degrees out there after a rainy Sunday. It was pretty blustery yesterday. The wind has calmed down, however, and it has quit raining, and it's drying up pretty nicely, actually pretty quickly under the wind yesterday. It dried up in a hurry. Looks like Hooslea at 49 degrees right now and also cloudy. I hear it's clearing off over Caltech, though, so there's hope. It's 45 degrees. Ruby, cloudy and 48. We got Tanana reporting a cloudy condition and 53 degrees. In Nalato, it's 48 and cloudy conditions above them. It is a little bit of light rain on Koyukuk, I hear, at 49. Hughes reporting a sun and 49 degrees. We have Allakaket cloudy and 49. On to St. Mary's, it says overcast and 45 degrees here. Over in Fairbanks, overcast and 53 and calm winds. And then Anchorage, I see cloudy and 54 and pretty calm down that way too. My friends, very little new to add to the Yukon Wireless today, so I'll stick with just the most recent stuff, like the city of Galena is asking that all vehicles and equipment be removed from the Dyke Road. Oh, that's Tiger Freeway. It's causing a safety issue. They appreciate you for doing that. Just get your stuff off the road, will ya? Come on. Little League is underway. It's that time of year. It's baseball, and it's players age 8 to 14 invited out for the 2026 summer. They're thankful for Coach Toshona returning and the newest volunteer, Coach Kurt Cochrane. The plan is to have practice each day from 5 to 6:30, warm-ups and drills and ball and batting practice, even a short scrimmage a few times a week. They have a tournament in Nalato on July the 3rd. Call Shirley for more info or sign up at 656-7210. The Yukon Koyukuk Elder Assisted Living Facility is pleased to inform the community that they will resume the nutrition program services once again starting on Wednesday. Please join them for congregated lunches Monday through Friday. For those who are homebound, they're continuing to work with the clinic to arrange meal deliveries too. Please contact the center if you'd like to join the program or have any questions. They thank you for your patience at the Yukon Koyukuk Elder Assisted Living Facility while they replace one of their ranges, and they look forward to serving you once again with their bright and shiny new range. We have the Tribal Youth Culture Camp coming up for kids age 10 to 18. This is coming up July 13th through the 16th, but the deadline to sign up is July 1st. Kind of running out of time on that, parents. Get on that now. Loudoun Tribe Camp, located on Cranberry Lake and Pilot Slough, welcoming your kids in for firearm safety, first aid training, elder youth activities, and lots of fun and games in general. We love it. Sign up sheets available at Loudoun office right now. Talk to Terza about this one at 331-1347. I'm looking for local artists around here for our next t-shirt. It's the 40th anniversary of KIYU here. And we're looking for something special from our community to put on the t-shirts. And, if you're looking for material to start with, we've got a few ideas kicking around here. And we do have our logo, the circular Alaska State logo, that is really cool that I'd like to get in there somewhere. Other than that, though, let us know what you think might look good on our new t-shirts. Artists, we're asking for your help right now. And if you have any in your circle of friends and family, you let us know. My number is 656-1488, and the email is wireless@kiyu.com. Alaska Federation of Natives 60th Annual Convention coming up in Anchorage real soon. That'll be in October 22nd through the 24th. Dr. Rosita Worrell is the confirmed keynote speaker. That's at the Denina Center in Anchorage. Again, October 22nd through the 24th. I got a long write-up right there under meetings at the Wireless currently. I'll be taking that down pretty soon. Waiting for the next installment of information on AFN. The Yukon River Salmon Summer Fisheries announcements are coming in like crazy, you know. Number 17 is a good one. It's got all of the gill net closures as the salmon move up the river, trying to protect them now. There's also new fish wheel regulations. Nothing major, but you might want to check and make sure yours is compliant if you're using one. Those announcements are all at the Yukon Wireless under fishing and hunting info. We've talked a lot about it already, but please do come and get those flyers and those PDFs. We have community info, including the Tanana Chiefs Conference Weatherization Program. They're accepting applications through August 31st. You might want to get on that, too. Talk to them at 452-8251, extension 5827. Under job openings, yes, we have the Medical Assistant Apprenticeship Program through Tanana Chiefs Conference at clinics in all over the region of under TCC. It's a great deal, full-time work plus training to become a certified clinical medical assistant. It's a great start on a healthcare career. 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Just piles of jobs at the Yukon Wireless. We, wait a minute, there was supposed to be another one up there too, and it's not showing up. They're looking for an auto mechanic over at the Edgar Nallner Health Center right now. 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Clicking up your weather forecast right now, I see 51.2 degrees here in Galena. Kind of coming off of a pretty rainy day yesterday. We're looking for a 60% chance of a shower or two today. The high of upper 50s. A low tonight of mid 40s. Continued same chance of rain. Supposed to break up and turn partly sunny tomorrow with a high of 61. We're looking at mostly sunny skies again by Wednesday and mid-60 temperatures. And again, pushing on 70 by Thursday. Over to Tanana, it's cloudy and 53 at the moment, rising to 62 by the end of your day. Your chance of rain is lighter in Tanana at just 30% today and tonight. A low of 42 overnight tonight and partly sunny tomorrow and 62 degrees. Be 70 and mostly sunny on Wednesday. Over to St. Mary's, it's overcast and 45 degrees. Showers likelier at 70% today for you and a high of mid-50s. Looks like southwest winds a little more nominal at 5 to 10 miles an hour. Same through the night out of the west, a low of 42 degrees, and staying cloudy for tomorrow with a high of 57. The rest of your week in St. Mary's looking cloudy and the chance of rain tapering off midweek, but kicking up again by Thursday out your way. Looks like 7:27 on my clock. I invite you, as always, to add to the Yukon Wireless. If you have it, send it right on over. I'll post it up both online and on the radio. 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You have a terrific Monday, I insist.
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10: Live from NPR News, I'm Lakshmi Singh. The U.S. Supreme Court rules President Trump cannot fire Federal Reserve Board member Lisa Cook for now. However, in a separate case, the High Court allows Trump to remove a member of the Federal Trade Commission, Rebecca Kelly Slaughter. In contrasting decisions issued this morning, the Supreme Court allows the president to fire members of agencies that Congress had established to be independent from political interference. However, it carves out an exception for the Federal Reserve in Cook's case, citing the agency's unique structure. Well, in the latest snapshot of the U.S.-Iran war's impact on energy supplies, global oil prices are hovering around $72 a barrel. They're at pre-war levels, but have been climbing as traders watch to see if the latest pause in fighting holds. Early yesterday, U.S. Central Command said fighter jets attacked 10 Iranian military targets in retaliation for a strike on a commercial vessel in the Strait of Hormuz. We have more on this from NPR's Carrie Khan.
11: Iran struck two ships attempting passage through the Strait of Hormuz. These ships were going through this newly coordinated route that hugged the coast of Oman, which shares part of the strait with Iran. Last week, the U.N.'s International Maritime Organization and Oman set up this route. Iran says it is a violation of the preliminary plan for permanent peace.
10: Meanwhile, Trump posted on social media today, Iran has requested a meeting. He says it takes place tomorrow in Doha. Iran says nothing scheduled. It's NPR. The former mayor of Manchester, England, is expected to become Britain's next prime minister. Today, Andy Burnham gave his first policy speech since he launched a bid to succeed Keir Starmer, who resigned as prime minister last week. NPR's Lauren Freyer has the latest from London.
12: Andy Burnham says he'll stick with the ruling centre-left Labour Party's platform, but
13: I am going to do things differently.
12: Speaking from Manchester, Burnham said he'll shift power away from the central government in London and towards cities and regions.
13: We will make politics work for you and the place where you live.
12: He promised to cut tax rates for retail businesses, build the most public housing since the Second World War, and cut welfare spending in a way that's, quote, fair and lasting. Burnham is running uncontested to succeed Keir Starmer as Labour Party leader, meaning Burnham could be prime minister in 3 weeks or so. The opposition Conservatives call his policy plans old hat and warn public spending is, quote, spiralling out of control. Lauren Freyer, NPR News, London.
10: The strawberry moon comes out tonight as stargazers witness the first full moon of the summer. They may not see red or pink, but likely a yellowish kind of glow. U.S. stocks are trading higher this hour, with the Dow now up 230 points. This is NPR News.
9: 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Right now, both communities are grouped together, even though air pollution is more concentrated in parts of North Pole. DEC is proposing to separate the two areas. This means assistance can focus on North Pole and Fairbanks can avoid unnecessary burn requirements. This is a public process and residents are invited to comment. More information at interiorairfacts.org. KUAC Local News is coming up next.
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15: Good morning. It's Monday, June 29th. With KUAC News, I'm Patrick Gilchrist. The Fairbanks North Star Borough Assembly is set to vote later this week on an ordinance that would enable administration to lease the vacant Pearl Creek Elementary building to a charter school committee. The Assembly Finance Committee met to discuss the measure last week. The former elementary school closed last summer after the local school board looked for ways to cut costs amid a projected budget shortfall, and control of the building shifted from the school district to the borough in December. Under the proposed lease terms, the borough would enter into a 5-year agreement with Pearl Creek Steam Charter School. Rent would be at no cost, but the charter school would reimburse annual maintenance costs to the borough, estimated at $400,000, according to administration. Assemblymember David Guttenberg is one of three sponsors on the ordinance, which isn't the lease itself. But at last week's Finance Committee meeting, he said the deal offers a viable way to get people into the former elementary school and that the borough is responsible for upkeep on too many unused facilities.
16: To heat them with nobody in them, just to mothball them as they degrade, is just cost the taxpayers money. It's just not a good function for a building.
15: The ordinance would appropriate about $270,000 in borough funds for maintenance at the school, on top of operational costs already budgeted for this fiscal year. The lessee would also reimburse that $270,000, according to borough administration. A clause in the ordinance makes the whole thing contingent on the school's committee first getting a final contract with the Fairbanks North Star Borough School District. The charter school is currently mired in civil proceedings in state court. That's amid a long-running dispute between local education officials, who voted down the charter application last year, and state education officials, who later approved it. The disagreement led the school district to appeal to the court system in May. The Alaska Supreme Court denied an emergency petition in that matter last week after a lower court ruled against Pearl Creek on a motion for a preliminary injunction. The petition, like that motion, had sought to force school district officials to enter into a contract and take steps to open the school in August, as the charter committee had planned. Borough Deputy Chief of Staff Amy Galloway says the borough isn't a part of the legal proceedings, but that the lease won't move forward if the school doesn't.
17: We recognize that this is a very complicated court situation right now, and the administration here, we are not interested in wading into that, nor are we interested in being an obstacle.
15: The facility has been a prominent subtopic within the larger disputes over Pearl Creek Steam Charter School. Uncertainty around the lease was one of 11 reasons the local school board cited in its written denial of the charter application last year. The assembly took no votes at its finance committee meeting last week, and the conversation was mostly limited to discussion and questions rather than debate. A public hearing and final vote on the ordinance is scheduled for Thursday. An Anchorage judge ruled on Friday that the Alaska Division of Elections' decision to disqualify a U.S. Senate candidate with the same name as the incumbent was unlawful. The Alaska Beacon reports that the state immediately appealed the decision, sending the case to the Alaska Supreme Court today. In the Friday night ruling, the judge determined Dan J. Sullivan, a retired teacher from Petersburg, is an eligible candidate for U.S. Senate, and that the division shall include his name on the August 18th primary ballot. Superior Court Judge Thomas Matthews ruled that the division disqualifying Sullivan because it determined his candidacy was not filed in good faith was unconstitutional. The division made the unprecedented decision to remove Sullivan from the ballot on June 15th, following allegations from Republican groups that he was a, quote, sham candidate. Sullivan defended his candidacy as genuine and appealed the division's decision in state court. In oral arguments Friday, his attorney argued Sullivan met all the constitutional requirements for candidacy and the division had unlawfully added a subjective criteria. The judge agreed, saying the division does not have the authority to add additional requirements for a candidate. While the director has the authority to prepare the ballot in the interest of fairness, simplicity, and clarity for voters, the judge said the statute supports, quote, ballot design solutions, end quote, including name formatting and instructions. The case is being fast-tracked ahead of the division's deadline to certify and print primary ballots on Tuesday at noon. The Alaska Supreme Court has scheduled oral arguments in the state's appeal for 10 a.m. today. Governor Mike Dunleavy told lawmakers on Thursday he'd vetoed six bills, including a ban on styrofoam food service packaging. Meanwhile, dozens more have passed into law over the past few weeks, including a crime bill that raises Alaska's age of consent to 18. Alaska Public Media's Eric Stone has this look at some of the highlights.
18: The sponsor of the styrofoam banning bill, Democratic Anchorage Representative Andy Josephson, says he's not surprised Dunleavy nixed it.
19: It's just so anticipated.
18: The bill was a priority for environmental groups, and it passed with some crossover support from minority Republicans. In his veto message delivered Thursday, Dunleavy said the bill's 2027 effective date created an unrealistic implementation timeline for the switch. Josephson says lawmakers likely won't seek an override since the bill passed with less than a veto-proof majority. The styrofoam ban is just one of 18 bills from the 2026 regular session Dunleavy has vetoed so far in his last year as governor. Josephson says it's, quote, absurd.
19: He couldn't advance the state in the way he wanted, and so this is sort of the outlet for that.
18: Another vetoed bill a week earlier came from Juneau Democratic Senator Jesse Keel, basically saying that software providers can't lock the state into using their own proprietary cloud services.
20: The software provider shouldn't decide what cloud we pay for. Alaskans should decide that based on price and quality and speed and security and all the other things you want your IT department looking into.
18: It passed by a wide margin, with 46 out of 60 lawmakers voting for it. Keel says he worked closely with the administration to tweak the bill as it moved through the legislature.
20: Every single word they asked for, I put in the bill, and then the governor vetoed it.
18: Dunleavy told lawmakers the restriction would limit the state's access to software and increase costs, but Keel says that's exactly the problem the bill was trying to solve. Lawmakers elected earlier this month not to attempt an override. Meanwhile, dozens more bills have become law in recent weeks, including a crime bill raising the age of consent to 18. Dunleavy allowed the bill to come into law without formally signing it in mid-June. Anchorage Democratic Representative Andrew Gray has pushed to raise the age for years and calls it a landmark achievement.
21: I am confident that we are going to take a bite out of that terrible, terrible, terrible number, which is the high rate of sexual assault in Alaska, by protecting 16 and 17-year-olds.
18: Dunleavy also allowed another bill Gray backed to become law in recent weeks, a bill offering municipalities the option to provide property tax incentives aimed at boosting the supply of housing. Those include possible exemptions for owner-occupied homes, short-term rentals converted to long-term rentals, first-time homebuyers, affordable housing, and more. The bill doesn't create the exemption statewide. It just gives local governments the option to do so. Another bill that passed into law, sponsored by Eagle River Republican Representative Jamie Allard, provides what she calls a deaf and hard of hearing children's bill of rights. Allard says she's struggled with hearing issues since she was a child, and she says the bill gives parents a greater say in how schools deal with their deaf or hard of hearing children.
0: And one of the examples would be like, yeah, I know you say that my child learns better with maybe reading lips, and I'm going to tell you right now, they need an interpreter. And so the parent can be the ultimate decision maker, saying, no, they need an interpreter.
18: The bill passed the House and Senate unanimously. Reporting in Juneau, I'm Eric Stone.
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3: It's 10 minutes before 8 a.m. and you're listening to Morning Edition on KUAC. 52 degrees in Indiana this hour with overcast skies and southwest winds to 7 miles per hour. It's 51 and overcast in Delta with light northwest winds. Bettles is 47. Light rain is falling there in areas of fog and south winds to 7 miles per hour. It's 51 and overcast in Tok, also overcast in Northway at 52 degrees. 50 in Eagle, overcast skies. Galena's 51, overcast with light southwest winds. Nome is 44 degrees and mostly cloudy. Healy is currently 50 degrees and overcast. It's 48 in Denali Park with overcast skies. And here in Fairbanks, it's 54 degrees, mostly cloudy, and southwest winds to 8 miles per hour. This weather update is sponsored by Simard Automotive. Due to the Starry Fire, all residents in the city of Anderson remain in a level one ready evacuation status. Due to the 17-mile fighter, the residents of the North 40 evacuation zone near Anderson are also in a level one ready evacuation status. As of last report, the Starry Fire is 70% contained.
0: It's Morning Edition from NPR News. I'm Steve Inskeep.
4: And I'm Leila Fadel. Colorado has joined several western states in declaring a drought emergency. This past winter was warm with record low snowfall. CPR's Dan Boyce takes us to one small family ranch facing hard choices near the border with New Mexico.
5: Barely a trace of snow is left on the towering gray peaks across the road. The sun is that midday bright that bleaches color, including the baby blue of Dwight Mondragon's weathered ranch house.
6: This was my dad's house. They built this house the year I was born.
5: 120 acres that's been in his family for a century. He wants to pass it down to his two adult sons someday. Mondragon has 20 cows and their calves. It's late May, and normally we'd see
6: beautiful green fields. Grass would be about foot and a half high already. Now it's barely a couple inches.
5: And it's more yellow. Stepping out onto the land, you can hear the bone-dry grass. The cows are picking through that grass, looking for the green.
6: I don't see much pasture left in this field. So I'm going to have to move them here pretty soon.
5: This region near the town of San Luis is one of the driest in Colorado, but the drought is widespread.
7: We are sort of tracking stress around the state.
5: Colorado's Agriculture Commissioner Kate Greenberg speaking during a recent state drought task force meeting.
7: Stress on crops, stress on livestock, stress on people, and how we can help navigate through this time together.
5: The drought emergency declared this month should allow farmers and ranchers more access to federal disaster money, emergency loans, and grants for crop loss. But even if ranchers like Mondragon do get that help, it's shaping up to be a generationally bad season. About 160 hay bales lie stacked near Mondragon's corral. Might sound like a lot, but it's all he's got to get him through next winter. He's not at all sure will be enough.
6: If I have to start buying hay to feed my animals, then it's not worth it. So then I'll have to get rid of some of them.
5: The cows and calves rest beneath a stand of shady cottonwoods. Mondragon says the last time he experienced a dry spell like this was 2002. His herd was twice the size back then.
6: When that drought hit, we had to get rid of half of them.
5: So more than two decades later, he still has not recovered. If he has to downsize again, he's worried the business won't be viable.
6: And that's a heartbreaking situation, because I don't want to let this farm go to waste. Once the cows are off of here, there's nothing left.
5: He says a lot of his neighbors are in a similar position, And nationwide, the size of America's total cattle herd is now smaller than it's been in three quarters of a century. Years of dry conditions in the West have forced ranchers to downsize, as have rising costs and international competition. There are fewer cows and fewer young people choosing to be ranchers. Climbing back into the truck, the herd starts to move across the brittle grass toward us.
6: Yeah, see, they even want to get out of here already. Gotta listen to the animals sometimes. They'll tell you, hey, there's nothing here.
5: He'll move them to his cousin's pasture soon, and that'll serve for a time. Driving back to the ranch house, Dwight Mondragon nods to himself. We'll get water eventually. Faith and patience, he says. Something my dad always told me. Have lots of faith and patience. For NPR News, I'm Dan Boyce, outside San Luis, Colorado.
0: The Trump administration is promising a spectacle this July 4th, a giant fireworks display in Washington to celebrate America's 250th birthday. You can watch all those fireworks reflect in the reflecting pool. NPR's Bill Chappell reports.
8: From the start, the White House wanted this July 4th fireworks show to set a new Guinness World Record. And Pyrotechnico, the company putting on the show, plans to do that. But the company CEO, Stephen Vitale, says there's another goal.
9: Our main focus is to make this the most memorable fireworks display that, you know, this generation will have ever seen.
8: To do that, it'll fire off around 851,000 fireworks. So how does that stack up against what's usually the biggest July 4th show in the U.S.? Here's a hint. It's in New York.
10: Macy's has traditionally been what I call the granddaddy of them all.
8: Julie Heckman is the executive director of the American Pyrotechnics Association, an industry trade group.
10: That show traditionally has between 60 and 85,000 aerial shells and effects. So DC is looking at 10 times that quantity in setting this world record.
8: The National Mall show usually starts around 9 p.m. and lasts less than 20 minutes. But organizers say this year's show will start around 10:30 and will be more than twice as long at 40 minutes. That's shorter than the current world record fireworks show. A megachurch in the Philippines took more than an hour to blast off nearly 811,000 fireworks when it set that record 10 years ago. For this year's show in D.C., the launch sites are more spread out than in the past, from the National Mall in a nearby park to eight barges floating in the Potomac River. As Vitale says,
9: it's going to be fireworks in stereo.
8: Audiences will see lots of red, white, and blue using fireworks sourced from around the world. They'll hear patriotic songs and pop music. The scale is massive, but the show's largest fireworks shells will be 10 inches, just like last year. That's restricted by safety codes.
10: There is a code that they have to follow, and it's the National Fire Protection Association Code for Public Display.
8: Basically, a shell can travel 100 feet in the air for every inch of its size.
9: So a 10-inch shell, you need a 1,000-foot setback and barrier.
8: But will this year's show be louder?
9: Because of the volume, it'll certainly pack a larger punch.
8: And that's the idea, to etch a new memory into the national consciousness. Here's Julie Heckman.
10: And I think that's what they want the company and the president as well, who's putting on, you know, the grandest, biggest show ever, really wants to take away that this is the best show you've ever seen.
8: Vitale says dozens of workers will orchestrate bursts of color, movement, and sound in the show.
9: That all matters because why people love fireworks so much is it really touches all of our senses.
8: If all goes well, people will be talking about this show for 50 years until the next big anniversary. Bill Chappell, NPR News.
0: 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I'm Steve Inskeep.
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12: Yeah, me too. I think it's 7:59. Good morning to you at 51.6 degrees here in Galena. It looks like showers are likely at a 60% chance today with a high in the upper 50s. Overnight tonight, mid-40 temps, and that chance of rain is supposed to get on out of here and leave us partly sunny for tomorrow and a high of 61. Looks like mostly sunny and 66 for Wednesday. Over to Tanana, cloudy, 53. Your chance of rain is lighter at just 30% today and tonight. It'll be a low of, or make that a high of low 60s over there today. 42 degrees overnight tonight, and then again, you're in the low 60 range tomorrow, but partly sunny skies will look a little better, and it'll be mostly so, and 70 on Wednesday. How about St. Mary's? Good morning. It's 45 degrees and overcast there. High today, mid-50s. Your chance of rain even better at 70%. 60% through the night tonight with a low in the low 40s. And then tomorrow, just a 20% chance of rain, but you are supposed to stay cloudy for the week out there. A high tomorrow at 57 degrees, and it looks like a light rain Wednesday, but heavier rains return by Thursday to the Yukon Delta. It's Brad Paisley. Good morning at 8 o'clock. Yeah.

It's Brad Paisley, and good morning. It's 8:05, first thing on a Monday morning. You ready for that? I knew you were. It looks like 51.5 degrees here in Galena, and we're staying cloudy for the day around here. Decent chance of showers, probably a much lighter chance than yesterday, though. We got kind of dumped on a little bit yesterday. It dried up pretty quick, though. The wind was a whipping for our Sunday. We have Hooslea cloudy and 49. It's Caltag reporting clear skies, and it looks like 45 degrees over there. Cloudy in Ruby, however, at 48 degrees. Tanana says cloudy in 53. Over to Nalato, they say it's partly sunny over there. Very nice. And 49 degrees. Koyukuk says they're getting wet at 50. It's 50 degrees in Hughes, but partly sunny over that way, so we have variety. We have Alakakit at 50 of their own, and cloudy conditions. Over in St. Mary's, it's 45 degrees and overcast. In Fairbanks, they're calling out 53 degrees and overcast conditions. It's cloudy over Nenana, too, at 53 degrees. Also an equal 5-3 in Circle, but the sun is bright and shiny right now. Gusty winds, though, I see out of the southwest at 20 miles an hour at the moment. We have Toke at 53 degrees and kind of cloudy, and it's 51 in Eagle. And overcast conditions threatening rain today. In Alabama. You know. If you go-

0: You're listening to Statewide News from Alaska Public Media. I'm Ava White. Officials with the U.S. Department of Defense Agency began exhuming the remains of an unidentified World War II soldier buried in Sitka last week. They say it could be a man named Eugene Christensen, a second lieutenant in the U.S. Army Air Forces who they believe died in a plane crash in the Aleutian Islands campaign in 1942. KCAW's Hope McKinney reports.
1: It's a rainy winter day in Sitka.
2: I'm wandering through white and gray marble headstones looking for the gravesite for a soldier known simply as X3. He's currently buried on a terrace in the Sitka National Cemetery under a headstone labeled unknown. Michael Livingston is a World War II historian from Cold Bay, Alaska, who's been advocating to get the remains of X3 disinterred and identified through DNA testing.
3: For the families that I've talked with that have unidentified, it's like a nagging hole that's tearing at them that they weren't fixed.
2: In December of 1941, the Japanese Imperial Navy bombed Pearl Harbor, prompting the U.S. to declare war on Japan. 6 months later, the Japanese Navy bombed Unalaska. The U.S. military responded, sending resources from Anchorage to the island community to help defend against the attack.
3: One of the planes crashed outside of Cold Bay, roughly between Cold Bay and Nelson Lagoon on the north side of the Alaska Peninsula. All the service members on that plane perished.
2: 16 soldiers were on the C-53 aircraft when it went down. The plane and 10 service members were never found. But Livingston says a local trapper found the remains of 6 soldiers washed up on the shore and buried them in a temporary grave near his cabin until he could notify authorities. The military later recovered the remains and buried them locally in Fort Randall Post Cemetery. 5 of the 6 recovered soldiers were identified.
3: And then after 1945, when the war was ended, the United States military dug up those remains and moved them to their respective communities. One of the remains was X3, and he was moved to Sitka. We've been trying to get X3 identified for a long time.
2: Livingston has been coordinating with 70-year-old Chris Pfeiffer in that effort. Pfeiffer believes X3 is his great-uncle, 2nd Lieutenant Eugene Christensen of Nebraska.
4: We've always known that we lost a great uncle in the Aleutian Islands.
2: Pfeiffer, a military vet himself, says his great uncle went to college for 1 year before, at 21, he enlisted in the Army ahead of the attack on Pearl Harbor. Pfeiffer has gathered more than 800 pages of documents about Christensen and about the plane crash to help piece together the puzzle of his death.
4: Could it be my uncle? Yes. Could it not be? Yes. We have to manage our expectations on that.
2: Dr. Ian Spurgeon agrees. Spurgeon is a military historian and disinterment manager with the Defense POW MIA Accounting Agency, the Department of Defense agency in charge of recovering and identifying missing service members.
5: So we're looking for like over 80,000 Americans missing from conflicts worldwide in the Pacific and Europe.
2: And this case of X3 is kind of a big deal.
5: This will be the very first unknown to be exhumed from Sitka, at least during DPAA's time. Before that, it would have been previous Army efforts decades before. So we're kind of breaking new ground, both literally and figuratively.
2: If X3 turns out to be Christensen, Pfeiffer says he hopes to bury his great uncle's remains in a Lutheran cemetery in Nebraska where the rest of his family lies. But if it turns out that X3 is another unknown soldier, Pfeiffer says that's okay too. Reporting in Sitka, I'm Hope McKinney.
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Mamas and the Papas right there with Creek Alley here on KIYU-FM, KRFF over there in Fairbanks, and KZPA Fort Yukon. So fine to be with you here this morning. I hope you're set up for a good Monday out there. It's time for a weather forecast. It's 52 degrees here in Galena so far. We are looking at a pretty cloudy sky out here at the moment with a high of 58 expected and a 60% chance of rainfall today and tonight. A low temperature of mid-40s overnight tonight and then partly sunny tomorrow. And a high of 61. We're looking at mostly sunny and mid-60s and up from there on Wednesday. How about Tanana? It's cloudy and 53 degrees. It'll be a high today of 62 for you and a 30% chance of rain today and tonight. Overnight lows of low 40s and a high tomorrow in the low 60 range once again, but partly sunny for Tuesday. You're going to see mostly sunny and 70 on Wednesday in Tanana. For St. Mary's, I have overcast skies and 46 degrees showing. Showers likely for you today. A high temperature of mid-50s and no warmer. It'll be a low tonight of low 40s and then upper 50s tomorrow. A touch 60 on Wednesday, but staying cloudy for the week out there in St. Mary's. The showers get a little heavier again by Thursday, Friday. Stepping over to Fairbanks now, it's overcast and 55 degrees at the moment. Rising just to the mid-60s around your place today and a 20% chance of rain that'll stretch through the night. The low in the mid-40s, high tomorrow again, low 60 range. However, mostly cloudy skies are going to give way to partly sunny stuff by Wednesday in Fairbanks and 70. In Nenana, I got 53 and overcast showing, kind of gusty at 17 miles an hour at the moment. That'll be the story of the day with a high of low 60s. It's not supposed to rain, but we'll see. Cloudy tonight, too, with a low of mid-40s. Staying mostly cloudy tomorrow with a high 62. Mostly sunny for Wednesday, though, and 70 in Nenana. Over to Circle in Fort Yukon now, it's looking like 55 degrees and fair skies, gusty up to 23 miles an hour right now. It's going to be up to 25 at times today with a high temperature of mid-60s. It's going to be a partly sunny one, though. Cloudy tonight with a chance of rain at 30%, low in the mid-40s. Partly sunny again tomorrow, though, be high in the mid-60s there for Tuesday. Looking at a slight chance of rain on Wednesday there in Fort Yukon. For Toke, it looks like cloudy and 53 at the moment. Partly sunny skies today are supposed to win out with a high in the mid-60s. Looking for tonight to bring a cloudy 50% chance of rain and a low in the low 40s. Mid-50 temperatures tomorrow, a little cooler with a chance of rain sitting at 60% and nothing but rising. Going into midweek out there, it'll be 90% by Tuesday night. That's Toke. Let's talk Eagle now. High today of mid-60s, cloudy. It's 50% chance of rain for you. 70% overnight tonight with a low of 42 and a high tomorrow in the mid-60s. Looks like a rainy week over there in Eagle. It's Alan Jackson going country here on KIYU.

Alan Jackson. It's live radio from the country out at KIYU land. It's Galena, Alaska on the mighty Yukon River out here. I want to say good morning to everybody out on my direction here in the west, both in central Alaska and also out there in the east, as far away as Eagle over there on the border. It's International Day of the Tropics today, by the way, on June 29th. It's also National Camera Day, apparently. So snap a few. And National Almond Butter Crunch Day today. That must be an American holiday. It looks like 226 BC for our first historical factoid, when on this day the Mediterranean world was shaken by a devastating earthquake that struck the island of Rhodes. The massive seismic event caused widespread destruction across the region, toppling fortifications and flattening residential areas. Most notably, the quake collapsed the famous Colossus of Rhodes, one of the seven wonders of the ancient world. The giant bronze statue of the sun god Helios snap-fractured at the knees and fell onto the land where it would lie in ruins for centuries. Moving on to AD 67 now, when according to long-standing Christian tradition, Simon Peter, one of Jesus Christ's original 12 apostles, was executed on this day in Rome. Under the brutal reign of Emperor Nero, Peter was sentenced to death by crucifixion during a period of intense Christian persecution. Demanding that he was unworthy to die in the same manner as his Savior, Peter requested to be crucified upside down. His death fundamentally shaped early Christian history and established the foundational lineage of the Roman Catholic papacy. In 1149, during the Second Crusade, a decisive and bloody conflict took place at the Levant, known as the Battle of Inab. A combined Muslim army led by Nur ad-Din Zengi completely surrounded and decimated the Crusader forces of Antioch, led by Raymond of Poitiers. Raymond was killed in combat, and his head was reportedly sent as a gift to the Caliph of Baghdad. This military catastrophe drastically weakened Christian control in the region and marked the rise of Nur ad-Din as a premier leader of the Islamic world. It was in 1444 AD when on this day the Albanian military commander Gjergje Kastrotiti, famously known as Scatterbeg, achieved a legendary victory against the forces of the Ottoman Empire. In the lower Dibra Valley at the Battle of Torvial, Scatterbeg used brilliant ambush tactics to trap a much larger Ottoman army. His forces routed the invaders, securing a monumental win that echoed across Eastern Christian Europe. This battle established Scatterbeg as a master strategist and ignited decades of successful Albanian resistance against Ottoman expansion. It was in 1613 today when tragedy struck the theatrical world of London during a performance of William Shakespeare's Henry VIII, a theatrical cannon fired during the play to create a dramatic effect accidentally ignited the wooden gallery's thatched roof. Within an hour, the iconic Globe Theater, where many of Shakespeare's greatest masterpieces were first staged, was completely burned to the ground. Amazingly, no casualties were reported. It was in 1659 today when during the Russo-Polish War, a massive clash occurred at the Battle of Konotop in modern-day Ukraine. A coalition of Ukrainian Cossacks led by Hetman von Vyavsky teamed up with Crimean Tatars to decisively defeat an advancing Russian army. The Allied forces used clever tactical retreats to lure the Russian cavalry into a deadly swamp trap. A crushing defeat forced the Russian state to temporarily halt its military expansion westward into Ukrainian territories. It was in 1776 today when Spanish Franciscan friars Father Francisco Palou and Father Pedro Benito Cambon established a mission dedicated to St. Francis of Assisi. Known as Mission Dolores, this small settlement formed the historic core of what would eventually become the city of San Francisco. Simultaneously, Spanish soldiers constructed a military presidio nearby to secure Spain's strategic foothold on the Pacific coast. This double founding forever altered the cultural and geopolitical landscape of the American West.
It was in 1807 today when a major naval engagement of the Russo-Turkish War took place today in the Aegean Sea. A Russian fleet under the command of Admiral Dmitry Senyavin attacked and decisively defeated the principal fleet of the Ottoman Empire near Mount Athos. The Russian forces utilized aggressive boarding maneuvers and superior gunnery to destroy or capture several Ottoman warships. It is 1855 now, and today the British media landscape changed forever with the publication of the very first issue of the Daily Telegraph in London. Founded by Colonel Arthur B. Slay, the newspaper aimed to provide affordable, high-quality news to the working and middle classes. Within a few months, it lowered its price to a single penny, making it the first penny newspaper in London. In 1880, today, the independent Kingdom of Tahiti officially lost its sovereignty on this day when King Pomare V was forced to cede his territory to France. Under the heavy political and military pressure, the monarch signed away his rights in exchange for a pension and the maintenance of his royal titles. France immediately declared Tahiti an official French colony, ending centuries of self-governance by the indigenous Tahitian people. It's 1913 today when tensions in southeastern Europe exploded into open conflict as the Second Balkan War officially began. Dissatisfied with its share of the spoils from the First Balkan War, Bulgaria launched a surprise attack against its former allies, Serbia and Greece. The reckless military offensive backfired drastically, drawing Romania and the Ottoman Empire into the fight against Bulgaria. That brief but bloody conflict resulted in massive territorial losses for Bulgaria and set the stage for World War I. It was in 1927 today when aviation history was made as U.S. Army Air Corps pilots Lester Maitland and Albert Hegenberger completed the first nonstop flight from the U.S. mainland to Hawaii, flying a Fokker C-2 transport plane named the Bird of Paradise. They departed California and flew for nearly 26 hours across the open ocean. Navigating purely by the stars and early radio beacons, they successfully landed at Wheeler Field in Oahu. It was in 1956 today when U.S. President Dwight D. Eisenhower signed a monumental piece of legislation that fundamentally transformed the American landscape. The Federal Aid Highway Act authorized the creation of the interstate highway system, allocating billions of dollars to build 41,000 miles of high-speed roads. Inspired by Germany's Autobahn, Eisenhower championed the project to bolster national defense and streamline commercial shipping. It was in 1974 today when Argentinian Vice President Isabel Martinez de Perón assumed the presidency, taking over the executive duties from her ailing husband, Juan Perón. When he passed away 2 days later, she officially became the world's first female president of a republic. Inheriting a nation torn by severe economic inflation and political violence, her administration struggled to maintain order. Her tumultuous tenure ultimately ended less than 2 years later when she was overthrown by a military coup. It was 1975 today when a crucial milestone of the digital age occurred in a suburban California garage. Engineer Steve Wozniak successfully connected a microcomputer prototype to a standard television screen and keyboard, typing a character and seeing it appear on the monitor. This was the first time in history that a single keystroke on a home keyboard produced an instant visual reaction on a screen. This historic prototype served as the foundation for the Apple I, launching the personal computing revolution. It was in 1986 today when, in front of a massive crowd of over 114,000 fans at the Azteca Stadium in Mexico City, Argentina defeated West Germany 3-2 to win the FIFA World Cup. The thrilling match cemented the legacy of soccer icon Diego Maradona, who dominated the tournament with his unmatched skill and leadership. It was in 1995 today when NASA's space shuttle Atlantis made history by successfully docking with the Russian space station Mir. This monumental event marked the first time that a U.S. space shuttle joined forces with a Russian spacecraft in orbit, signaling a new era of space cooperation. That docking created the largest spacecraft ever assembled in space up to that point in time. It was in 2007 today when the tech industry experienced a seismic shift as Apple
officially released the first-generation iPhone in the United States. Thousands of eager customers lined up outside retail stores for days to get their hands on the revolutionary device, combining a mobile phone, an iPod, and an internet communicator into a single touchscreen device. It eliminated physical keyboards entirely. And it was in 2014 today when the militant extremist group known as the Islamic State of Iraq and the Levant issued a chilling announcement declaring the establishment of a global caliphate led by Abu Bakr al-Baghdadi. The group claimed religious and political authority over all Muslims worldwide. They seized vast swaths of territory across Iraq and Syria, instigating a brutal reign of terror and massive geopolitical instability. I'm getting on with some birthdays now. How about Gary Busey, born in 1944 today? Pretty well-known American actor. Comedian Richard Lewis was born in 1947 on this date. Fantastic drummer of Deep Purple fame, Ian Paice, born in 1948. We have an American singer, lead singer of Dokken. It's Don Dokken, born in 1953. Born in 1982, it's comedian Colin Jost of Saturday Night Live fame and NBA All-Star and basketball player and elite NBA forward Kawhi Leonard was born in 1991. Getting on with a quote here for you. This one's going to come from Walter Winchell. He was an American syndicated newspaper gossip columnist and a radio news commentator. He was born in 1897. Walter Winchell said, quote, "A real friend is one who walks in when the rest of the world walks out." So be a good friend today to somebody, would you? And I will talk to you later. Ann Fear is coming right up live from Fairbanks, KRFF. Stick around.

Western Alaska Copper and Gold has a new name, Alaska Silver. The same crew are still exploring the Illinois Creek District mining claims about 35 miles south-southeast of Caltag. 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

around drinking with the rest of the guys. Six rounds bought and I bought five. And I spent the groceries and half the rent. I like $14.27. Or dang me, dang me. They ought to take a rope and hang me high from the highest tree. Woman, would you weep for me,

0: 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News, community information, weather, hunting and fishing information, and more.
1: And good morning, 11:45. It's Monday, June the 29th. Yukon Wireless this time is brought to you by Sweetser's Store, also by Sweetser's Construction, the Yukon Koyukuk Elder Assisted Living Facility, Sustainable Energy for Galena, Alaska, Wright Air Service, Tom Morrissey, Gunny U Limited, and Galena Hardware. 53.4 degrees right now here in Galena, and pretty cloudy. I noticed a little bit of rain through the morning, but not much. Pretty breezy out there, though. It's reading at just 7 miles an hour on my digital windsock here, but it's gusting a bit better than that, I think. Hooslea, currently 55 degrees and cloudy. It looks like Caltag cloudy and 52. We're looking at Ruby now for cloudy conditions and 52 degrees themselves. And in Tanana, it's also a gray day above them and 57 degrees. Over to Nalato, I'm hearing partly sunny skies and 54 degrees, and we're jealous. It looks like partly sunny in Koyukuk, too, at 55. Hughes says 56 and staying cloudy. And also overcast in Allakaket at 55. In St. Mary's, it's 49 degrees and overcast conditions there, too. Fairbanks, too, has clouded over at 57. And down in Anchorage, I hear 56 degrees and cloudy skies and a gusting wind getting up to 17 miles an hour around there in South Central. So what else do we see around the region? Let me take a look here. I don't see too much gusty wind other than Anchorage. Iliamna is kind of gusty right now. Shemya is raining and kind of stormy at 35 miles an hour. Looks like, Fort Yukon also catching some pretty good wind at 20 miles an hour, and Bettles is too, about the same. So that stormy weather is kind of getting around a little bit. Getting over to our Yukon Wireless right now, talking about the city of Galena, first of all, asking that all vehicles and equipment be removed from the dike road. It's causing a safety issue out there. So if you've got anything sitting on the dike road, they'd appreciate it if you took that home. It's always good to get them on high ground around spring, but yeah, it's quite a ways behind us now. So let's go ahead and move it. If you wouldn't mind, they'd appreciate you. The Little League would appreciate you too. You want to get your kids out for this. Make sure they put together a good team, age 8 to 14 for the 2026 summer season. So let the baseball begin. Play ball, people. We're thankful for Coach Toshona for returning and the newest volunteer, Coach Kirk Cochran, as well. The plan is to have practice each day from 5 to 6:30 p.m. Have warm-ups and drills and ball and batting practice, a short scrimmage a few times a week if they can manage it. They have a tournament in Nalato on July 3rd. Call Shirley for more info or sign up at 656-7210. It's time again for City of Galena Water System customers to call in your water meter readings to 656-1301. They thank you and have a good week from the City of Galena. Let's do lunch, you know. The Yukon Koyukuk Elder Assisted Living Facility is pleased to inform the community that they will resume their nutrition program services on Wednesday, July 1st. Please join them for congregated lunches Monday through Friday with the elders. For those who are homebound, they're continuing to work with the clinic to arrange meal deliveries, too. Please contact the center if you'd like to join the program or if you have any questions. They thank you for your patience while they replaced one of their ranges, so they got a shiny brand new one down there, and looking forward to serving you again with fantastic food at the Elder Center. Loudoun Tribe is presenting the Tribal Youth Culture Camp July 13th through the 16th at Loudoun Tribe Camp. You know, it's for kids age 10 to 18. Good times to be had by all. And parents, you got to make sure you get them signed up in soon. The deadline is, you know, July 1st. They want to hear from you by day after tomorrow. So get over there to Loudoun and sign them up for this. It's Terza taking the lead on this one. It's terza.bryant@loudountribe.com. Or give Terza a call at 3310. Make that 1347. That's 331-1347. KIYU, this here radio station, looking for a local artist to design our next t-shirt for our membership drive this fall. It's the 40th anniversary of KIYU. We'd love to have a special locally designed t-shirt here. We're looking for an authentic design that reflects our community, so pass this word around. And if you have an artist in your circle, let them know that we're looking for them. Call us today. It's at 656-1488, and let's talk about that. My email, of course, is wireless@kiyu.com. TCC is accepting applications for their 2026 weatherization program. Don't want to miss out on this. Get that house all tightened up and ready for winter now while the weather's right. It could be another cold one, and energy prices are only going up. We all know it. So get in on this program by August 31st. Talk to your local tribe about getting in on TCC's weatherization program today. The Alaska Federation of Natives proud to announce the theme for their 60th annual convention. That's Rooted in Land and Tradition, Rising in Our Voices, with keynote speaker Dr. Rosita Wuerl. It's October 22nd through the 24th in Anchorage at the Denina Center. I got some new flyers up from Tanana Chiefs Conference right now. They were just in town, of course, last week for the spring or the local carnival that were over there. It was a good time, and lots of great visitors bringing their programs to our attention. Like For the Youth, Navigating the In-Between. They're supporting their journey into an adulthood with no pressure, no timeline. It's just support where you are. Questions? Talk to Dallas, the case manager, at 452-8251, extension 6108, or find the flyer under the education section, which is kind of quiet during the summer, so I thought I'd get that in there now. There's a QR code to scan for you. Help the kids out. They have help for them at Tanana Chiefs Conference. Hear more about TCC in a moment, but first, got to talk about the Yukon River and the salmon summer fisheries announcements. Continuing to come in here, we're up to number 18, posted late last week. The update number 17 includes all closure dates and times for gill nets to be out of the water in various districts as the salmon move upriver. And announcement number 2 covers new fish wheel regulations if you're using that. We got to make sure to protect the Chinook and Chum. That's the idea right now, but lots of opportunities for non-salmon fishing out there. Just make sure you don't get hassled and follow the rules, you know. I'd hate to see that happen to you. You know, nobody needs it. Let's talk about health care now at the Edgar and Allner Health Center. July's visiting providers are Richard Combs, Anitha Peterson, and Angel Ambrose. They'll help you take care of yourself this month of July and into August. We have one closure during the month, and that's for Independence Day, of course, July 2nd and July 3rd. I also have a new notice up from Tanana Chiefs Conference. My friends, if you're struggling with meth or opioids, there is help. It's the Many Hands Care Coordination Program, providing a single point of contact for clients to access multiple support services while removing barriers to recovery. They can provide assistance navigating basic needs such as housing and clothing, food, employment, health services, emotional support, coordination of health care, assisting with daily living activities, and creating a personalized care plan as well. They'll help you get your health straight at Tanana Chiefs Conference. Give their Addiction Services Program a call today at 452-8251, extension 3847, or see their flyer under healthcare at your Yukon Wireless webpage. They also have general assistance and temporary assistance for needy families at Tanana Chiefs Conference. If you're having trouble making ends meet, talk to them down there. They might be able to help you. There's flyers up for that, too, under community info at the Yukon Wireless. Tanana Chiefs Conference at 452-8251. That program for general assistance at extension 5828. I'm scrolling. There's a lot to see at the Yukon Wireless right now. I do want to point out real quickly that Loudoun Tribe, I believe, yes, they are still accepting applications for the Starlink reimbursement program. Those applications are due tomorrow, though. If you haven't gotten on this and you're a procrastinator like me and you've put it off to the last minute, well, this is it. This is the last minute. You get on them for the Starlink reimbursement program. They'll reimburse up to $500 in equipment and a $100 flat fee for installation. As long as you've purchased your Starlink after September 14th, 2022, you can get help. Talk to Loudoun, 331-0347, and don't miss that deadline. It's tomorrow. Under job openings, also a message here from TCC. I know they had a lot of people to talk to over there at the carnival, and I think I talked to all of them. And I've got their flyers going up here. This isn't even all of them. We'll be talking about more as we go along. Tribal Vocational Rehabilitation for Disability Employment Services. If you need help finding your work and you're suffering from a disability, my friends, they will help you get back to work. Talk to them at TCC today for Vocational Rehabilitation at 452-8251, extension 5891, and talk to Amanda or Samantha about that one. TCC also helping get new people into our clinics all over our region. The Medical Assistant Apprenticeship Program is underway. They'll train you and pay you full time at the same time to become a certified clinical medical assistant. What a great deal, you know. Learn and get paid. Talk to Jessica at 451-6682, extension 3144. The City of Nalato is hiring right now. You should talk to them at 898-2339. Tanenaw Chiefs Conference hiring at our Edgar Nonner Health Center. Top to bottom on that payroll, you'll find those listings at my place or at www.tanenawchiefs.org/careers. 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And the Galena City School District, you know, the new school year just a couple of months away, not even 2 months, I think, less than that even. 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It looks like tomorrow's to be determined. Wednesday's enchilada casserole with Spanish rice and refried beans. Thursday's Thai noodles with chicken. They're closed Friday, Saturday for the 4th of July at Galena Coffee Shop. Let's talk about our weather here in Galena. It turned kind of cloudy and, you know, a little cool out there. Breezy, a little bit wet at times. It's 53.4 degrees at my place. Winds are gusting a little bit now and again. Your high today is going to reach nothing warmer than 58 degrees, apparently. A low tonight in the mid-40s with a continued 60% chance of rain. But tomorrow is supposed to turn partly sunny again with a high of 61. We're looking at mid-60s and mostly sunny Wednesday. And Thursday and Friday are looking for something in the neighborhood of 70. And over to Tanenaw, it's 57 degrees and cloudy currently. It's going to be a high of 62 around your place. Your chance of rain lighter at 30% today and tonight. Tanenaw tonight looking at 42 degrees and a high tomorrow in the low 60 range and partly sunny. Wednesday looks like mostly sunny and 70. St. Mary's, I'm afraid my forecast for you is not quite as bright. It's looking like overcast conditions and 49 degrees, and it's going to be kind of that way for the week, it looks like here. A high today of 55. Your chance of rain better at 70%. 60% through the night and a low of 42. You're going to get a break in the rain Tuesday, Wednesday, but I'm afraid the clouds are going to stick around. The highs tomorrow of 55 to 60. You're going to look at 60 at the best on Wednesday, and then showers likely again by Thursday there in St. Mary's. So I'm wishing you a fine lunch hour. I invite you to always let me know what you're doing. If you want it on the wireless, both online and on the radio, I'm happy to do it for you. Just email it on over. It's wireless at KIYU.com. I'll talk to you later.
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5: World Service, I'm Sean Lay. The death toll from Venezuela's twin earthquakes has topped 1,700. There's growing anger among Venezuelans that they are helping themselves when the authorities are not.
6: This is another government's fault because we were not prepared as a country. When the government doesn't help, the people will rise.
5: Overcoming skepticism and fear where Ebola is rife in the Democratic Republic of Congo, as new antibody medical trials could begin this week. The deadly predator menacing Greece's fisheries, and as Morocco play the Netherlands at the World Cup later, which will send one side home, we examine how the sporting relationship between the two countries has changed.
7: A lot of players could play for both sides, and they tend to choose the Moroccan squad, and not only because of sentimental reasons, but also because of sportive reasons.
5: All that and more coming up after the news.
8: This is statewide news from Alaska Public Media. I'm Ava White. The Alaska Supreme Court hears oral arguments this morning in the case of Petersburg retiree Dan Sullivan, who wants to be on the ballot for U.S. Senate to run against the incumbent senator, also named Dan Sullivan. Superior Court Judge Thomas Matthews ruled late Friday that the Alaska Division of Elections was wrong to disqualify the challenger. Both Sullivans want to be identified as Republicans on the ballot. The division, following complaints from the Republican Party, tossed the second Sullivan, saying his aim was to confuse voters. The retired teacher, though, says he's a genuine candidate, motivated by his dissatisfaction with Senator Sullivan. Judge Matthews said the division accepted Republican complaints at face value while disregarding the challenger's assertions. The two Sullivans have different middle initials. The challenger's attorney suggests including them on the ballot to clear up confusion. An attorney representing the division said that would be insufficient. The Supreme Court is expected to rule quickly. The Division of Elections said it has to begin printing ballots tomorrow at noon. Sitka Tribe of Alaska has joined several other Southeast Alaska tribes in condemning a recent social media trend where users dance around Alaska Native totem poles, replicating a scene from a popular early 2000s rom-com. The proposal stars Sandra Bullock, Ryan Reynolds, and Betty White, and is set in Sitka. In a scene from the 2009 blockbuster hit, Bullock and White dance around a totem pole to the hip-hop song Get Low by Lil Jon. Rob Allen is the interim general manager at Sitka Tribe of Alaska. He says while there have been instances of tourists doing this in the past, it seems more prominent this summer.
9: Totem poles are not objects. They have meaning, and they're telling a story about who we are in this place, and they're not just something to mock or make fun of, and people are just not showing proper respect to that.
8: In a press release last Thursday, the tribe said it supports tourism as both an economic driver and as an opportunity to educate visitors about Sitka's vibrant living culture. But they expect visitors to, quote, treat our people, our homeland, and our culture with respect, end quote. They also ask the visitor industry to strongly discourage the misguided behavior. Tribe officials say disrespect for totem poles, sacred sites, and other elements of indigenous culture is unacceptable and undermines the tribe's trust in the tourism industry, which they've worked hard to establish. Visit Sitka, the island's visitor services program, also condemned the behavior in a social media post on Thursday. The organization is launching a tourism best management practices program on July 1st. This is Alaska Public Media.
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12: At the root of that family tree, his grandfather, clarinetist Juan Jorge Junco. Lopez Gavilan wrote this clarinet concerto to celebrate Junco, his family heritage, and the musical traditions of Cuba. 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
1: Well, good afternoon. I have 12:59 on my clock. It looks like 55 degrees on my thermometer, and it's a showers likely situation this afternoon and evening. 60% chance and a high of 58 today. A low tonight in the mid-40s. Seeing tomorrow bring highs of 61 and partly sunny. It's going to be mid-60s and mostly sunny Wednesday. Let's see about Tananaw, 58 and cloudy right now. Scattered rain at 30% clip, but a high today of low 60s, low 40s overnight tonight, and then low 60s again tomorrow and partly sunny, but sunny and 70 for Wednesday. Over to St. Mary's, 49 degrees, staying chilly. It looks like a 70% chance of getting wet, too, with a high of mid-50s. A low tonight of low 40 temperatures, and tomorrow bringing a shifting wind out of the south, the west overnight tonight, and then south tomorrow. Excuse me, a high of 55 to 60. Oh, boy, lunch must have been pretty good. I had a burger. Yeah, really health food. And I had a salad, too. Let's get on with some Elton John from Rock of the Westies.

0: Warren Z on KIYU, KRFF, KZPA, and whichever transmitter you happen to be near out there. Thank you for turning on that little radio. It's always good to be talking to you. Your invitation always open to make your requests right around here. I'll even put you on the air if you got something to say. Oh, yeah. It's 656-7456. Or if you do want to go on the air, the landline works better. That's 800-478-5498. That's 478-KIYU. Or on the cell phone, the text messages work pretty good here at 656-7456. We'll be starting requests here real soon here. 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Our friends here in Galena need to move your vehicles and your equipment off of the dike road. That's the top message right now from the city of Galena. Your stuff's in the way. What are you doing? Take it home. Appreciate you for doing that, you know. It's Little League time around here, too. Have you signed the kids up for Little League yet? You need to get that done, too. Don't let them miss out now. Baseball, great memories going on there. Especially if you practice. Get out there and work on it a little bit. We got Coach Toshona and Coach Kurt out there teaching the kids here in Galena. Get the baseball going. Call Shirley to sign up. She's at 656-7210, or just come on out to the ball field 5 to 6:30 in the evenings, you know, weather permitting, of course. And the kids also need to get out for Tribal Youth Culture Camp. That's going on next month, July 13th through the 16th, through Loudoun Tribal Office. Their sign-up sheet's available right now, you know. And the deadline is July 1st to sign them up, so stop dragging around. Good advice from Lenny Kravitz. Yeah, here. Yeah. Oh, yeah.
1: Bass. One guitar.

It's Rihanna. Yeah, I wouldn't dream of it. We're not going to be stopping nothing around here. And I'm waiting for yours. I know you got something on your mind right now, something musical on your mind that I could play for you. Or maybe you just have something on your mind in general that you want to talk about. You can do that too, you know. Oh, yeah. I'm curious to know what you got on your mind. As long as it's relatively clean, you know, we don't want to be getting in any trouble around here. You know, we like our audience. We don't like to run people off. But, you know, other than that, we can talk about it. And I can play your songs. Got one coming up by request right now from right up the road here at 123 on a Monday. Come on by KIYU.com, too, or call 656-7456 or text it on over, you know, whatever your preference. You know, it's all fine. This one's by request from Seber. It's The Gift on KIYU.

football chant. It's very British.

it's good World Cup stuff going on right now. You know, I'm really not much of a fan of football. You know, I probably don't get it, but a lot of other people do dig it. So I hope you are enjoying it. If you're taking in some football, it'll be American football season before we know it. You know, and we'll get to watch them destroy each other on the field every week. And I do. I watch it. You know, I'm just honest about what it is. You know, it's all right. Let's see. I want to encourage you to take care of each other, actually, a little more, as I change the subject quickly. Tanana Chiefs Conference was just out here last week talking about doing a whole lot of that, you know. And one of the programs they told me about at one of the booths that they had going on there at the community hall was all about helping the young people get started. Because I remember what it was like, you know, just even trying to make a decision about what to do next could be difficult. Especially if it involved work. But you know what? They can help them down there at Tanana Chiefs Conference. There's a flyer under the education section right now at the UConn Wireless talking about navigating the in-between, you know, supporting that journey into adulthood. And they can use all the help they can get, you know, because they will resist. You know, it's just kind of natural to want to avoid work. But, you know, once you get into the groove of it, they do all right. So getting them started is really half the battle, if not more. So check out Tanana Chiefs Conference program on navigating the in-between and supporting that journey and getting them started. No pressure, no timeline, just support wherever you happen to be. Parents, it's a great thing to get them going on. There's a QR code at my place. Dallas Stevens is the case manager at TCC. Talk to him at 452-8251, extension 6108. Or just stop on by TananaChiefs.org/services and find out more about that. Get a little help getting them started. You know, it sure couldn't hurt. So we got some guitar riffing going on now, people. It's Leslie West and Mountain.

It's the best song that U2 ever did, right there. Fight me. It's Mysterious Ways here at 151. Oh, don't fight me. 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Music by request right now from a fella named Elvis.

That's Spider Bait right there, and that's a band hailing from Australia, believe it or not, doing Black Betty. Oh, boy, that's really great timing. Ooh, a billing department. I guess I won't answer that. Hey, let's check out the weather. I think I'd rather do that. It's 55.7 degrees here in Galena. It's a 60% chance of rain through the rest of the day and tonight. Highs today of 58 degrees and a low tonight in the mid-40s. Partly sunny for Tuesday with a high in the low 60s. It's mid-60s on Wednesday and sun shining on us once again. We like that. It's 10 and on, looking pretty close to the same. A lighter chance of rain today and tonight. Starting at, well, currently 58 degrees. Mostly cloudy skies are going to stick through the night. See a low of 42 with just a 30% chance. For tomorrow, partly sunny for Tuesday and a high in the low 60s. Low 40s for Tuesday night and a high of 70 for mostly sunny conditions in Tanana. Hey, St. Mary's, you're staying cool over there. I know all about you. 52 degrees right now. Highs of 55 and no warmer. Lows tonight of 42 and a high tomorrow 55 to 60. The chance of rain is going to lighten up for you midweek, but get heavy again by late week over there in the Delta. Check out Fairbanks now. It's cloudy and 61. Gusting winds across the bowl at 20 miles an hour, huh? Oh, that's a little unusual. Highs today of 64. A low tonight in the mid-40s. And for tomorrow, continued cloudy and a high 63. Looks like you got partly sunny skies by Wednesday, but also a chance of rain on either end of that. So grab it in the midday. It's looking like a pretty cloudy week over there in Fairbanks. In Nenana, too, at least for the moment, 57 and overcast right now. No mention of rain in your forecast anyway, but staying cloudy through probably Tuesday night. A low tonight, mid-40s, highs tomorrow in the low 60s once again. And it's supposed to be sunny and 70 on Wednesday, though. In Circle in Fort Yukon, hello. They left a message. It's cloudy and 63 right now, gusting in Fort Yukon up to 23 miles an hour out of the west. I must owe them. Looks like a high today of 66, a low tonight in the mid-40s, and a high tomorrow. Again, you're in the mid-60s, but a partly sunny day waiting on you tomorrow. And cloudy again by Wednesday, though. I'm trying to find Toke now. There you are. It's cloudy and 60 right now in Toke. Supposed to be partly sunny. Work on that, will you? It'll be cloudy tonight with a 50% chance of rain falling and a low of 40 to 45 tomorrow. A 60% chance of continued shower situations and a high of mid-50s. The rest of the week looks like showers likely in Toke. Got a overcast sky going on in Eagle there, too, with a haze on the side. It's 63 degrees. Rising to 66 today with a 50% chance, and that chance rises, too, to 70 overnight tonight. A low of 40 to 45 and a high tomorrow in the mid-60s for Eagle. Looks like more rain coming Tuesday night through at least Thursday, and then scattered rain past that. Huh. So, who did the rain dance? I think there's a song for that, but I'm not playing it. I'm playing Steely Dan instead. More songs about girls, because we like girls, don't we, guys?

with This Day in Alaska History for June 29th. I'm Tim Bodoni. On this day in the year 1900, the cities of Juneau and Skagway were incorporated as Alaska's first first-class home rule cities by order of the U.S. District Court. Also in 1900, but further north, two deputy marshals arrested Nome saloon owner Wyatt Earp, who was accused of interfering with an officer. Earp claimed his actions had been misconstrued and was released. In 1897, 16 years after the legendary shootout at the OK Corral, Earp sailed up to Nome to operate a saloon during the height of the gold rush. He left Nome in 1901 after making about $80,000. On this day in 2005, the U.S. Senate voted against an amendment to an Interior Department appropriations bill which would have prohibited the use of taxpayer money for road building in the Tongass National Forest. Supporters from both parties said that paying for new roads amounted to dumping more money into a federal timber subsidy program that already lost close to $50 million per year. On this day in the year 2007, Governor Sarah Palin vetoed $270 million worth of projects from the state capital budget. The cuts, she argued, were consistent with her promise to bring state spending under control. Many of the vetoed projects resurfaced in a supplemental spending bill in 2008 and were then approved. And those are a few things that happened on this day in Alaska history. A production of KIYU Galena for Community Radio of Alaska.

man, what was that all about? So did I tell you it's our 40th anniversary around here? That's right. This station went on the air July 4th, 1986, I am told. It says so on a plaque on the front of the building. It's a little faded, but, you know, I can still read it. 40 years of KIYU, and I just ruined it with that song, didn't I? Well, maybe not. Looking for somebody out there with artistic talent that I don't have to make up a new t-shirt for us, a 40th anniversary t-shirt for our membership drive that'll be coming up in October. I haven't laid down dates yet for that. We'll figure it out. I'm an adult now, and you're an artist, and I need your help right now because I don't have much talent in that category, so get a hold of me right here at KIYU if you are an artistic type person and feel like doing our 40th anniversary t-shirt. You know, I could even see my way to pay you like an adult right here. It's 656-1488. It's also 656-7456. And email me at wireless@kiyu.com. I could even send you a couple of starter graphics. You know, our logo, I could send that to you, kind of get you going on it. Trying to avoid using, you know, the artificial intelligence again, because it's just too easy to do it that way. We're looking for something a little more authentic for the 40th anniversary. Because, you know, 40 years ago, they didn't have that, so they wouldn't relate at all. Uh-huh. Some more songs about girls, or women, I mean.

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Brooks and Dunn. Song about Maria. She sounds all right, you know. It's looking like it's going to stay cloudy for us out here in Galena, and it's kind of breezy out there, too. So, you know, maybe some long sleeves might be in order. It depends, you know. How warm are you? I don't know. I'm glad to be with you here. And I'm with you in the morning around here, too, you know, 8 to 9 every weekday morning right here. We have a lot of news from Alaska Public Media. Man, they do a great job reporting news from all over our state, not just Anchorage and Fairbanks and Juneau, you know. There's a lot more going on out there, and they do get around to just about all of it. I like listening to those news stories quite a bit more than some of the other news that we get around the nation, you know. So tune in that in the morning, you know, newscast times 3 or 4, depending on the day. And, of course, you got Ann Fears coming on here live with you, 9 till noon. That's a beautiful thing. Don't forget about Margie Atla live right here on Friday afternoon, 1 to 4. Margie's still going strong into her 80s. I ain't saying how far into her 80s, but she just had a birthday here recently. Still doing fantastic radio around here on KIYU. Jerry Nullner, more Heritage Radio every Friday night, 8 to midnight, with Cruising with the Tunes. And then our latest addition to the lineup around here, you got Nicole Gregory every Saturday night, 8 to midnight, and keeping her busy. I love that. Doing all the dedications you can handle. Right here live. Because we like it live. Did I say it was live? I did. And so is this. Bob Seger and the Bullets.

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Let's take a look back at today in rock and roll history. 1957, sessions for Buddy Holly and the Crickets' song Oh Boy begin at Norman Petty Studios in Clovis, New Mexico.

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Singer Little Eva, born Eva Narcissus Boyd in 1943 in Belhaven, North Carolina. And Deep Purple drummer Ian Paice, born in 1948 in Nottingham, England. And that's a look back at June 29th, today in rock and roll history.

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2: It's a weather forecast here for the lower Keokuk and middle Yukon valleys. For Galena tonight, we're looking for some more rain, up to a 60% chance, and a low in the mid-40s. For tomorrow, that's supposed to break up and give us some partly sunny stuff for Tuesday with a high in the low 60s. We're looking at mostly sunny and 66 on Wednesday and 69 degrees by Thursday here in Galena. Over to Tanana tonight, it looks like just a 30% chance of scattered rain for you. A low down about 42 degrees. For tomorrow, partly sunny and 62 in the afternoon. 42 again Tuesday night and mostly sunny and 70 for Wednesday. To St. Mary's now, it looks like rain for you too at a better 60% chance and a low in the low 40 range. For tomorrow, staying cloudy with a lighter chance of rain, just 20%, and a high 55 to 60. Looks like it's going to stay cloudy for the week, though, over there on the Yukon Delta. Lows of 45 Tuesday night and 60 on Wednesday.
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7: Live from NPR News in Washington, I'm Ryland Barton. The Supreme Court rejected President Trump's attacks on state laws that deal with mail-in ballots today. The decision leaves in place laws in more than half the states and Washington, D.C. that permit mailed ballots to be counted after an election as long as they're postmarked by Election Day. NPR's Ashley Lopez has more on the decision.
8: In a 5-4 ruling where two conservative justices, Amy Coney Barrett and John Roberts, sided with the liberal wing of the court, they said that Mississippi's law isn't violating federal statute. Justice Barrett authored this opinion. She wrote that states have the right to maintain some latitude in how they run their elections, which includes how they run their mail-in ballot programs. And while this might be out of step with President Trump and some GOP officials, this is actually historically a pretty conservative principle. The majority also said in clear language that voting is happening when voters fill out a ballot, not when ballots are making their way through the mail.
7: NPR's Ashley Lopez reporting. And the Supreme Court rejected President Trump's push to throw out a jury's $5 million finding that he sexually abused writer E. Jean Carroll at a New York City department store in the mid-1990s and later defamed her. The decision in the civil case comes about 2 years after the court granted Trump broad immunity from criminal prosecution. President Trump says he hasn't decided whether he'll sign a bipartisan housing bill. NPR's Stephen Bisaha reports.
9: Speaking with reporters in the Oval Office, President Trump dismissed the housing bill as unimportant.
10: Big deal. It's a yawn. Some people say it's wonderful. To me, compared to the Save America Act, just about everything is a big yawn.
9: The Save America Act is Trump's election overhaul bill that would mandate strict proof of citizenship requirements. Trump said last week he wants that bill passed first. Republicans and Democrats in Congress overwhelmingly voted in favor of the housing bill last week. The legislation aims to encourage home building across the country to lower costs. Stephen Bisaha, NPR News.
7: The Catholic Archdiocese of San Francisco has agreed to pay a $395 million settlement with clergy sex abuse survivors. NPR's Jason DeRose reports the move comes after almost 3 years after the San Francisco Archdiocese filed for Chapter 11 bankruptcy protection due to the number of abuse claims.
11: The settlement involves more than 500 people who credibly claim either a priest or other church employee sexually abused them. The agreement also involves non-monetary terms, including an abuse survivor selected by a survivor's committee serving on the Archdiocese's independent review panel, victims being released from confidentiality agreements, and the creation of an anonymous reporting form on the Archdiocese's website. The nearly $400 million settlement is the latest result of a California law enacted in 2020 that expanded the statute of limitations for civil lawsuits involving childhood sexual assault. Jason DeRose, NPR News.
7: This is NPR News. Recreational marijuana sales are set to begin next year in Virginia, 5 years after it became the first southern state to legalize possession of the drug. Under a new state law passed today, up to 350 cannabis shops can open across the state and will be able to sell to adults over age 21 beginning July 1st, 2027. In May of last year, Secretary of State Marco Rubio testified before Congress about the termination of USAID. He said, quote, "No children are dying on my watch, but there are those who dispute that claim," as Ari Daniel reports.
0: Last August in Nairobi, Kenya, 16-year-old Purity Wamboi fell ill. It took weeks before she was diagnosed with tuberculosis. By this point, the infection had taken its toll. She passed away within days. There had been numerous community health workers visiting families where they may have caught Purity's TB sooner. But Tabitha Mugweru, one of those health workers, says they were paid with funds that came from USAID.
1: Most of them stopped working when USAID withdrew their support.
0: Had they reached Purity earlier, she says maybe the teenage girl would still be alive. The State Department told NPR in a statement that the Trump administration has a new aid agreement with Kenya that supports, in part, TB programs. For NPR News, I'm Ari Daniel.
7: Scientists have stumbled on a rare dinosaur fossil from Antarctica tucked in a drawer. It was discovered in 1985 and recorded as belonging to a large reptile. Now scientists have confirmed it comes from the tail of a long-necked plant-eating dinosaur called Titanosaur. This is NPR News from Washington.
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3: 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And I'd like to thank some folks for donating to the station. Maggie, Judith, we also had an anonymous call all within the last couple hours. Maggie and Judith and Anonymous, thank you so much for contributing. I've got some songs I can't wait to share. I do love this new Claypool Lennon Delirium project. We're going to hear from Byron Nikolai from 2025, some rootsy

the very, very cool Claypool Lennon Delirium. Yes, Les Claypool and Sean Lennon. We've got the sounds of Lucinda Williams and Noah Kahan also inside the set at 19 past 3 o'clock. A reminder that we are in our end of fiscal year fundraising. We'd love to have you participate by becoming a member at KMBA.org. Here's local music from Byron Nicolai.

Damdang khokhu. Nani we daishan. Not physically the lump, like Aishnayu Katashangu Shogu Scoot, Hoshuagna Saga was good. Tostang Sumagugu, the Tanzalaksu Kaisin the Mavit Kichumasan. Chahangu and Jaskanum Yogan Yakun.

0: Diving into our new music category and checking out the track from B.B. Stockwell called When You Know. We also heard the band Dishwalla from the mid-90s with their song called Give. That takes us back to the 90s very strongly. And keeping us local, keeping us native, Byron Nicolai's Yupik song called Dream, just released last year, also featured inside this set. 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More sounds are on the way in the next half hour. The Ballroom Thieves, Trampled by Turtles, and something again from our music discovery category, a band that we've been spinning the last month or so called Almost Monday. If you haven't heard them yet, their latest single, Leaving Is Easy, is going to be spotlighted next. Stay tuned.
1: In most cities, New Year's Day might involve sleeping in and nursing a hangover. 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

Hey, thanks for joining us here on a wet Monday afternoon. Cloudy on the hillside. Expect that for tomorrow as well. It's 20 minutes before 4 o'clock. That was the Ballroom Thieves. And now we've got a Salmon Fest artist, Trampled by Turtles.

Bit of new music this year from Brayson Cyrus. That one features Noah Cyrus as well. We heard Suzanne Vega all the way back from 2007. And then Trampled by Turtles, who are on their way up to Alaska. They're also inside that set of music. We're exploring some new sounds. We're re-exploring and discovering some classic sounds. We have Indigenous and local artists to boot all throughout the program schedule. The end of our fiscal year is almost here. We're doing some end of fiscal year fundraising. Today and tomorrow in particular, Kokinla Tribal Council, thank you very much, guys. 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We've got more to share as we head to the 4 o'clock hour. NPR News at the top. And coming up next, we're going to be checking out the artist Blaine Bailey, a Cherokee singer-songwriter whose new album is called Indian Country. That new single of his is coming up next.

0: A new cafe run by a non-Indigenous owner in Vancouver, British Columbia, faced mounting criticism for appropriating Indigenous culture. Ultimately, health code violations did it in. And as the nation celebrates Independence Day, we'll discuss how integral Indigenous foods are to America's historical origins and identity. That's on the menu on the next Native America Calling.
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